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1: Muskegon, what's going on? It's another edition of Top of the Hour with DJ Top Notch. It's currently about 8:06 p.m. out there. It is August 10th, 2026. Summer's almost gone. It's almost time to get them kids back to school. Hopefully you get some back to school shopping. I know there's a couple back to school events coming up here soon, so we'll be announcing those and everything. But hope everybody had a great weekend. I know there's a lot of events going on, the same night, so it's nice to see the city pop out and support everybody and just have one, you know, good, fun, free, and a lively night. So I'm going to get into the music right here with Rick Ross featuring French Montana with

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That used to be my song back in the day. That's Kid Ink featuring Dej Loaf with Be Real. A lot of people are lack that nowadays. They can't be real. They have fake intentions. They lack a lot of generosity nowadays. So if you still want them real ones out there, make sure you keep it real. And make sure you keep it locked right here at the People Station, 103.7 The Beat. Right now we got Mariah the Scientist, Is It a Crime? Is it a crime to fall in love? Y'all let me know.

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2: A moment in Black history, right after this.
3: In attempting to organize this poor people's campaign, I've run into all manner of resistance. It seems that America is willing to throw away its poor, its homeless, the people most in need. I don't know, I'm deeply troubled. You know, we fought long and hard for integration, as we should have. And I know we're going to get it. That's a fait accompli. I've come on a realization that really deeply troubles me. I've come to the realization that I think we may be integrating into a burning house.
2: These were among Dr. King's final thoughts. Shortly thereafter, he went to Memphis and was assassinated. Dr. Martin Luther King Jr., Disciple of Christ, A Moment in Black History. Some information for this segment came from the book Restoring Hope, Conversations on the Future of Black America by Dr. Cornel West. The producers of Moments in Black History understand that much of our history is as yet uncovered. 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Moments in Black History is available on CDs, scripts, and our new activity booklet. 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

0: featuring SZA with Luther. Coming up next, we got Cardi B, Pick It Up. You know, I love this time of year. Football's coming back. In a couple months, we get basketball. You know, the fall is a great time for sports. In the summertime, ain't a lot of sports on, so y'all need to be outside and enjoying that summer while we still got it. It's only a few days left. But make sure you keep it locked right here with DJ Top Notch at 103.7, The Beat.
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1: It's 74 degrees.

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1: Who you with?
0: On the couch with my favorite sinner. I was about to, but you convinced us. Should I decorate her walls or log off to Pinterest? 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

0: pressure. Think I finally understand the lesson. 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I've been fighting through the truth.
1: Six Black right there with Bird Flu. Yeah, we're coming up on the 9 o'clock hour. I'm about to head out of here. I'm hungry. I need to go get me some food. What y'all making for dinner tonight? Let me know what y'all making for dinner. I'm going to leave y'all right here with Party Next Door and Drake with Somebody Loves You. So make sure you keep it locked right here at the station, 103.7 The Beat. And make sure you tune in Friday at 8 o'clock. You know, I got a brand new, I'm doing R&B mix this week. I got a brand new R&B mix going to drop this Friday. So make sure y'all keep it locked right here at the People Station. It's DJ Top Notch, man. Y'all have a good night.

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3: This Black history, we're proud to remember two history-making men, Eugene Marino and Thurgood Marshall. Marino became the first African-American archbishop in the United States in 1988, and Marshall became the first African-American justice appointed to the U.S. Supreme Court by President Lyndon Johnson in 1967.

August is here, and it's recognized as National Eye Exam Month. Eye health is extremely important, and there are many diseases that can negatively affect our vision, general health, and overall quality of life. Even if you have 20/20, regular exams are key in maintaining that great vision. And if you need corrective lenses, like glasses and contacts, prescriptions can change at each visit, so staying up to date is necessary to have the best vision possible. In the Black community, this is even more pressing, as some eye diseases, like glaucoma and cataracts, disproportionately affect Black patients compared to white patients, and when left untreated, can cause blindness. Signs of these and other illnesses can be detected during a regular eye exam, and if you have insurance, it's possible your plan will cover those visits. This

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That's why we all a go. 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
1: It's time for a Power Minute.
2: 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Make America great again, but for who? MAGA isn't about economy. It's about identity. It promises a return to status, power, and racial hierarchy. That's the psychological wage updated for the 21st century. 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This isn't patriotism. It's pain disguised as pride. 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Because not everything wrapped in a flag came from the cross. And not every call to greatness aligns with the kingdom of God. I'm Ed Gray. Elevate your thoughts and rise.
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0: 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Penalties are the same whether you're high or drunk. Stay sober or get pulled over.
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1: CR? 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TM? Are you kidding me? You leaving me in the lab? In the booth? With Jamal? Okay, let's do this.

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1: 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Hey, you guys, good morning. Good morning. Happy Tuesday, y'all. All right, it's your girl, Ms. Nisi, here on your favorite radio station, 103.7 The Beat. And it is definitely time for another wonderful night and week of overnight jams. It's a terrific Tuesday, August 11, 2026. And girl, it's coming in from a spontaneous trip to Maryland. You know what? A time was had. I'll share you details later on in the show.

0: In the meantime, we're going to go ahead and get this wonderful party started because I am ready. You've already heard some great music. Getting into some Jennifer Hudson. She's coming up next. The song is called Spotlight. So lock it in. It's time for the Overnight Jams right here on 103.7 The Beat.
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1: It's 69 degrees.
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I got music from Chris Brown coming up next with Obvious, followed by music from John Kevon with Hit Your Line. Also, Unknown is coming through with Pressure. 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
1: Black Experience. Welcome back. Third World Press in Chicago, Illinois is the oldest existing black book publishing company in the nation. It was founded in 1967 by three black writers. One of its co-founders, Hakeem Madhubuti, says the company was founded because
2: I felt that it was contradictory for me as a critic of America, as a critic of white society, to criticize the society and then take it to white publishers, ask them to publish my criticism of them and pay me for being critical of them. It seemed to be a contradiction.
1: While the other co-founders bailed out of Third World, Madhubuti is currently its director. The press has published hundreds of books, including the works of Gwendolyn Brooks, Sonia Sanchez, actress poet Ruby Dee, and Madhubuti himself. Let's tip our hats to another black role model. For the Black Experience, I'm George Moore.
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4: I'm Ed Gray. Some people don't feel valuable unless they feel superior. That's the trap of psychological wage, offering identity through comparison. At least, I'm not them. That mindset still shapes hiring, housing, and education. But the gospel isn't about comparison. It's about transformation. Your identity doesn't come from who you're above. It comes from who you belong to. God's kingdom doesn't run on pride. It runs on purpose. If you need someone to be beneath you to feel worthy, you're not walking in Christ. You're walking in ego. Ask God to heal that root, because kingdom identity doesn't need competition. It stands secure in Christ. I'm Ed Gray. Plant today's thought in the garden of your mind and let your consciousness grow with it.
5: It's 69 degrees.
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0: 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All right, you guys, continue to keep those wonderful radios locked in as we get ready to step into the 3 o'clock hour. Your girl has some National Day calendar information as well as a little peek on what I did over the weekend. All right, you want to hear about it? 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
1: Straight to the hotel. 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I'm a hot gal. Hot cars and stars and strip bars. 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I'm

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0: All right, you guys, we're inside the 3 o'clock hour. And when I say I came in from a trip from Maryland and got a chance to check out the Arundel Mall while I was out there. I also had a chance to attend an Elks convention with none other than our very own Solo. What a time we had. Did a lot of sightseeing up in there. Had a great time. Had great meals. Met great people. No regrets. But you know what? I missed you guys. So next time, I'm going to take you with me. All right? Because I am going back. I also had a chance to see family while I was here. Because, yes, I do have family in Maryland. All right, you guys. Keep your radios locked in as your girl is continuing on with more great music fresh off the highway from B-More. All right. Keep your radios locked in.

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1: August 4th is National Beer Day, and if you plan to indulge outside of that day, it's important to be careful about consumption. Beer, like any alcohol, is harmful in excess and when paired with drugs and other substances, so it's important to consume it responsibly. Usually made from fermented wheat or barley, beer tends to have a lower alcohol content than other liquors, but it's for this reason that people drink more than one when indulging. Having too much of that not only gets you intoxicated, but drinking beer too frequently can also cause what we call beer belly, which stems from bloating caused by the yeast. More seriously, excessively drinking beer, like any other alcohol, can cause numerous health problems, like liver and kidney problems, alcohol poisoning, and addiction. Consume your drinks responsibly, especially in this heat.
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1: You know, I had to take a little slip and dip over to the National Day calendar to find out what's going on today on this 11th day of August. And I found out that today is National Sons and Daughters Day. And it's also National Presidential Joke Day. It's also National Strawberry Bomb Day. And it is Play in the Sand Day. Also, it is Global Kinetic Sand Day, and it is National Wellness Month as well. I had to throw that in there because wellness is very important. That's just a few things that's going on from the National Day calendar, where we celebrate every day, and I celebrate you, you already know, as much as I possibly can each and every time. Keep those radios locked in. We're sliding through this 3 o'clock hour, about halfway through. Coming up next, here is 7th Streeter with Taboo, followed by Rima with Baby, Is It a Crime? And also Tevin Campbell with Alone With You. All right, y'all, let's get

Okay, you just heard Chris Brown featuring Jack Harlow with their song Psychic. Amarion with Fantasy is taking us into the 4 o'clock hour. Also, Queen Naija is coming through as well with Pack Light. Okay, I hope you're having a good time. Your girl's winding down from this trip, so I'm just a little tired, but could not wait to get back to you. Keep your radios locked in.

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0: 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It is Jen Ross, host of the Afternoon Jams every Friday right here on 103.7 The Beat. 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
1: Hey guys, we've made it inside the 4 o'clock hour. I'm still going strong with all this great music and great information. And speaking of information, I want to give information about a local business. We love shouting out our businesses. And if it's something about Muskegon, you're going to eat. We got good food here. So check this out. Got Briggs Grill Shack. 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
1: My wonderful Leo celebrating their birthdays today. Happy birthday to you. I'm understanding that being born today, August 11th, that your personality is dominated by optimism and a great sense of humor. Now, while others are tentative to take center stage, you enjoy any chance to make your friends and family laugh. Your loved ones appreciate your witty jokes, but they also may value your optimism even more. Even when things seem bleak, you can always find the bright side of things. These qualities make you a highly sought-after friend and companion. Great qualities to have. Well, you know what? I know so many Leos celebrating their birthdays. And if it's your birthday, once again, happy birthday. You're such a celebrity, and you do have some celebrities you are sharing your wonderful day with. And that does include rock singer Joe Jackson, who was 71 years old today. Then also movie actress Viola Davis. She is 60. Okay, soap opera star Adam Thomas is 37. Also, voice actor Roger Craig Smith is 50 years old today. And then also we have YouTube star Salome Imani Campbell, who is 24. TV actress Mariette Weaver is 45. And then also we do have TV and movie actor Dwayne Martin, who is 60. So happy birthday to all of you celebrating your birthdays today. And if you want to give somebody a happy birthday shout out, call it to the beat, area code 231-722-8338. All right, your birthday song, H Money featuring Neo and Rotimi, Sweet Girl, Lost Time. All right, enjoy your day and keep it locked right here to 103.7 The Beat.

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got to lie, girl. For Focus on Women, this is April. Let's talk in a minute. Getting stuff done. That's right. Each day is a new opportunity to get it done. Whether it's exercise, budgeting, cleaning, or working on that dreaded Excel spreadsheet, we can find a ton of reasons not to act when we've mentally labeled a task as dreaded. We will do anything, no matter how mundane, to avoid doing what can push us towards success, also known as eating that frog. When we procrastinate, we lie to ourselves saying, I need to do the dishes first, or I'll start when I have more time, or I'll do it later. The problem is, once we tell ourselves that first lie, it's followed by other lies. And after a while, our avoidance has turned into days, weeks, and even months of not taking care of what will yield the greatest return for us. These lies perpetuate stress and chip away at our confidence. Yes, because when we lie to ourselves, we're not being self-accountable. We open the door to feeling inadequate, particularly when we realize how much time we've wasted. So let's commit right now to do the thing that we need to do, no matter how painful. Let's eat that frog. For Focus on Women, this is April.

0: 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It's already 4:50.
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1: Good evening. 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
2: What's up, Muskegon? It's your girl, Jillian, and you can

Hey y'all, good morning, good morning. Look at us, inside the 5 o'clock hour already. And your girl is once again fresh off the highway from Baltimore, Maryland. Yes, I was up in the DMV this past weekend and a time was had and I'm tired. But I couldn't wait to get back here with you, you know. So I'm bright-eyed and bushy-tailed and taking you through this wonderful night of Overnight Jams as we start this wonderful week. You heard some great music, all right? And so now I know that some of you may be up getting ready for work. If you're not already on your way to work, you could already be at work getting ready to get off work. And it's school time. So if it's back to school for you or your kids, back to school, college, doesn't matter. Have a wonderful, wonderful school year, and I'm right here with you, taking you through the wee hours of the morning. All right, keep your radios locked in. We're getting back to some more great music. The weather forecast is coming up just around the corner as well, so keep your radios locked in. You just heard Michael Jackson.

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1: Muskegon and surrounding areas, it is time for the weather forecast on this very terrific Tuesday, August 11th, 2026. Keep those umbrellas handy because today it's going to be a nice day as far as heat index. It's going to be a high of 80 and a low of 64, but it's going to be humid with thunderstorms. It's going to be cloudy this morning with a blend of sun and clouds later on this afternoon. Wind gusts is going to be about 9 miles per hour. It's going to be about 64 degrees later on tonight. It's going to be partly cloudy and still a little humid outside with wind gusts about 7 miles per hour. I have that sunrise this morning at 6:46 a.m. It's going to be setting this evening at 8:54 p.m. That is your weather forecast for the Muskegon and surrounding areas, brought to you from AccuWeather via me, your girl Miss Nisi, right here on 103.7 to beat. All right, slide through with me because we're finishing up this last 30 minutes with music from Snap with 100% Pure Love and LMA with 100, which is my favorite, one of my favorite songs. So you get to hear it because I'm sharing it with you. Stay tuned. All right. And keep your radios locked in as always. Hanging with Miss Nisi right here on the beat.
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1: This is Ed Gray. The enemy will give you what looks like status if it keeps you from seeking true substance. W.E.B. Du Bois called it psychological wage, pride paid out to keep people spiritually broke. But pride has a price. It divides communities, destroys empathy, and delays justice. Every time you choose better than over together with, you lose a piece of what God is trying to build. Jesus never said, you're better. 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If being superior costs you compassion, it's too expensive. God's not looking for people who climb on others. He's looking for people who build with others. There's no blessing in ego, only bondage. I'm Ed Gray, author of the book 40 Days to a Life of Gold. Elevate your thoughts and rise.
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1: So, Sean, 63% of Americans are living paycheck to paycheck. You believe that?
2: No, I believe 63% of Americans are living from paycheck to paycheck, then payday loans, and then back to their paychecks.
1: Yeah. Even six-figure earners are feeling the strain because, you know, the more money you make, the more money you spend. And, you know, it doesn't make any sense for a person making six figures that you live in paycheck to paycheck. You're just not a good, you're not good with savings and stuff like
2: that. Yeah, I don't know about that one. You know, I don't know what's involved. I mean, just everyday living, and you don't have to incorporate healthcare costs.
1: Yeah.
2: You know, but just everyday living, I think you could budget better. But if you're just talking about the everyday person living off $20 an hour, and that's being very generous, I can understand that because the cost of living is so astronomical. How could anyone survive?
1: Sean, I'm praying that one of my terrible habits is not saving money. I mean, just terrible. And, you know, I'm up here in my late 50s, still not learning how to discipline myself to save money every time you get paid.
2: Well, BJ, I mean, do you have money to save? Do you make enough money to save? I mean, so you think I'm trying to get money, and I'm not.
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1: I didn't know that black people still talk like this about kids, black people spending money on kids wearing Michael Jordans and stuff like that.
2: God.
1: And I got so angry about that.
2: Oh, God. I mean,
1: I couldn't believe that black people still talk that foolishness.
2: Look, I know some people who buy clothes for children, right? And they won't wear the clothes because they don't have a Nike emblem on. Can you believe that?
1: I mean, that's just one person. But for the most part,
2: My son is like that. My son said, man, you know, that's some nice sneakers, Dad. And what kind of sneakers are they? I say, Witten. I said, I ain't never heard of that.
1: Come on.
2: I ain't never heard of that. He said, man, if they had a Nike emblem on them, I'd wear them, Dad. I'm like, why y'all so superficial? I mean, I was never like that kid in school that cared about what people thought about what I had on. You know what I'm saying?
1: No, I don't. And I don't believe that.
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6: I'm Ed Gray. Every policy begins with a mindset, and some policies are just pride written into law. W.E.B. Du Bois warned us, the psychological wage makes people vote for ego, not equity. That's why folks fight DEI programs they never had to apply to. Why they oppose food stamps they don't even use, because they believe they deserve more by default. That's not policy. That's pride in public form. But righteousness isn't afraid of justice, and love doesn't fear fairness. God's government is built on truth, not supremacy. So before you vote, pray. Before you post, discern. Because some policies are just pride with a polished name, and kingdom citizens must see through subtext.
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1: The Justice Department says Duke University School of Law improperly considered race and admissions decisions, alleging Black and Hispanic applicants were admitted in higher rates than similarly qualified white and Asian students. Duke says it's reviewing the findings. And Chicago Sky forward DeJounay Carrington is drawing attention after suggesting race may have played a role in her ejection during Saturday's game against the Indiana Fever. Carrington was tossed for a hard foul on Sophie Cunningham and later posted white privilege on social media. 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

0: a message. 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
2: All right, Sean, this woman did an experiment. She had fast food hamburgers from McDonald's, fries, and sausage biscuits, and she put it in her refrigerator for like 2 years, and nothing changed about it. It looked like you could buy them today, and the food did not deteriorate. And, you know, this McDonald's food, all this stuff, this ultra-processed food that we put in our bodies, it's just sitting up in there. Hamburger sitting next to your heart.
3: I have, you know, bought stuff from McDonald's and put it in the refrigerator, and the next day, the only person could eat it was the garbage. Ah, what McDonald's was that?
2: I mean, I used to have, like, when I used to go to McDonald's, I would get, like, 2 hamburgers. I was trying to eat healthy, so I'd take one of the buns off, and I'd, like, throw it in a bag. And if I went back and saw that bun, like, a week later, it would still be, like, you could eat it.
3: Well, okay, you took the bun off and threw it in a bag.
2: Right.
3: And you would see the bun a week later. Where would you see the bun?
2: It would be on my
3: got other issues. Maybe you got some hygiene issues you need to deal with. Maybe you're just a filthy person. I don't know. If you can keep a bun in your car for a week, you can eat any fast food burger on the planet. You got issues.
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1: This is a love that withstands time, space, and matter forever. 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Here we are decades later. The sentiment is still the same. 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
1: The fallacy of time. For Focus on Women, this is April. I'll explain in a minute. We've been talking about eating the frog, which is doing the task we hate but really need to accomplish so that we can have a win. When we delay action, it causes us to work frantically to meet a deadline. And this results in both unnecessary stress and can cause us not to hit the mark. More often than not, we overestimate what we can accomplish in a short window and underestimate what can be done in a longer span of time. How often have we tried to clean out a closet in an hour, only to have stuff spread all over the room 3 hours later, then giving up, saying, oh, I'll finish later. But had we approached the same task with a commitment of 30 minutes each day for a week, we would have completed it most likely before our deadline. This happens because success is a game of inches. Each incremental step brings us closer to completion. And when done in steps or inches, we're less apt to burn out and give up. Remember, Rome was not built in a day. So map out the baby steps needed to accomplish your goals and stick to it by doing them. For Focus on Women, this is April asking you to stay dynamic.
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9: I'm Bree Wood with BIN News Now. The mother of 12-year-old Jacob Freitas is calling for a new state law after her son was killed by a stray bullet in the Bronx.
10: I want to be able to not only be at peace knowing that this man is going to go to jail for the rest of his life without parole, but also be rest assured that everyone else's child, the person who did it, faces the same exact thing.
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1: I didn't think I would agree with you, Sean, when you talk about, like, dogs are getting on my nerves now. Like, I started walking around this track. And this is another thing I'm talking about at another time, where everybody's going this way to walk around the track. Then you got one person who's going the opposite way, and they got a dog with them. You know what I'm saying? So they got their dog on this long leash, and I mean, the dog is in the way. I just get in my car, and I just leave, Sean.
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0: 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Everywhere you go, you see somebody walking two and three dogs.
1: Right. And we're going to talk about this coming up. I know we've addressed this a couple of times on the show, but I'm starting to see what you see, like, Sean. 704-755-7976. 704-755-7976. 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
1: But you know, BJ, I mean, the cost of living is so outrageous.
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1: What are people going to do? 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
2: Black people are going to have to move in together to survive. 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
2: Demand that all you want. 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
1: Demand the right that you should be able to live a life that you want to live, opposed to 1% having everything. 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
2: Sean, I didn't say that. 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Move in with your mama. I mean, move back in with your daddy.
1: Your philosophy is get a bag of beans. That's your philosophy. Not fight for your God-given right.
2: Get a bag of beans.
1: Yeah, get a bag of beans.
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0: Avery Wood with BIN News Now. The mother of 12-year-old Jacob Freitas is calling for a new state law after her son was killed by a stray bullet in the Bronx.
1: I want to be able to not only be at peace knowing that this man is going to go to jail for the rest of his life without parole, but also be rest assured that everyone else's child, the person who did it, faces the same exact thing.
0: The proposed Jacobs Law would require a life sentence for anyone convicted of killing a child in New York. A suspect has been charged and has pleaded not guilty. And Alabama is set to carry out his first execution of the year on Thursday. A black man, Jeremy Williams, who pleaded guilty to the sexual assault and murder of a 5-year-old girl in 2021, requested the death penalty and is scheduled to be executed unless a court intervenes. Get BIN News Now on demand 24/7 on the iHeartRadio app.
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1: Because I'm gonna be honest, you know, I believe women get tired of men quicker than men get tired of women.
2: I believe that.
1: Mm-hmm.
2: I believe that.
1: But women stay with men a lot of times because of tradition.
2: Yeah. And necessity, because if he was the breadwinner, he bringing in that bread, paying the rent, paying the car payment, taking care of the bills. Oh. That's kind of difficult.
1: Right. That's another reason.
2: Right.
1: But not because she's in love.
2: And that's sad. Mm-hmm. You should be in love with a man that does all that for you, because mostly these women don't get that. They're trying to run these houses by themselves. If you got a good man that's doing that, you need to clean his shoes every time you come in his house.
1: You must be crazy. I'm going to clean his shoes for being a man, doing what he's supposed to do.
2: Hey, you need to make him feel special, because if you don't, somebody else is going to do it. And all you had to do is just... Yeah, right. Yeah, there's the door for both of y'all, because you're going to get kicked out because of non-payment of rent. There's the door for you. Back to mama's house. Back to mama.
1: Your head for doing what you're supposed to do.
2: Back to mama's house.
1: Okay.
2: Well, back to mama's house you go. Then you're going to play around on me.
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0: 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Please talk to me. I want to hear what you got to say. 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
1: You know, we're all human, and, you know, we're all sexual beings, too, so it's lovemaking is just a part of it, and lovemaking is what I do, you know?

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1: Wanted to bring this story to you about a family that was found dead in Rocky Mount, North Carolina, because their electricity was cut off during this heat wave. Here's that story.
2: A Rocky Mount family had their electricity service cut off to their home, and then days later, they were found dead inside. I'm John Dowding from ABC 11. We're here in Rocky Mount trying to get answers for the family of Tracy Swan, Kenny Swan, and their adopted daughter, Mahala Skurlock. We're being told by their family members that the family had their electricity service shut off because of unpaid bills. But family members say they tried to partially repay those bills. But family members are telling us that the city told those now deceased loved ones that they could only repay the bill fully if they wanted the electricity to be returned to the home.
1: Now, what company doesn't allow you to make arrangements? How many times have we done that?
3: Companies will tell you when you're trying to make a partial payment. I don't know about this company that you have to have a full payment. You cannot make partial payments at this time. And BJ, you know that.
1: Right. That is so sad. This is a sad story.
3: Yes.
1: Poverty in America. Mm-hmm. I don't know if it was a black or white family. It doesn't matter. But
3: right,
1: obviously,
3: it doesn't matter.
1: Yeah, obviously they didn't have enough money to
3: sustain
1: or even maybe even make a payment arrangement, probably.
3: Right,
1: have, you know
3: right.
1: what I'm saying?
3: In the richest country in the history of the world, you can be denied electricity. Like, that is crazy. Electricity is a basic human need.
1: When you find yourself in this kind of situation, what recourse do we have? I mean, sometimes you go to these places where they help you out with your electricity bill. You may go there too many
3: times. Sometimes they'll help you.
1: Yeah,
3: sometimes.
1: Yeah.
3: And you know, BJ, and I know a lot of people say, well, they should have paid their bill. They should have did this. They should have did that. You know, some people are just so inhumane. And this is my thing. It's not like you turned off their cable services
1: right. Or
3: their Netflix. We're talking about electricity. In this heat, no one should go without electricity.
1: Yeah.
3: I mean, it's just crazy. It is just crazy. And I'm going to tell you something, BJ. You know, and I don't know about this company. I'm going to say allegedly. I'm going to throw a disclaimer out there. But what they do to the poor is they punish them by making them more impoverished.
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5: 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Take time to talk to your kids about the importance of being a friend and not a bully.
6: I'm Bree Wood with BIN News Now. Denver police are investigating a street takeover that drew drag racing, burnouts, fireworks, and a roadway fire. Black Police Chief Ron Thomas.
7: We did take the opportunity to be safe in that moment and not take any enforcement action, but we did take down, you know, plate numbers so that we can later hold people accountable.
6: Officials are urging witnesses to submit photos and videos as investigators work to identify those involved. The United Cajun Navy has released a report detailing information gathered during the search for Black 18-year-old Nolan Wells on Mississippi's Horn Island. The volunteer group says the report has been shared with investigators and Wells' family, while authorities continue to investigate the teen's death, which remains officially undetermined. And efforts to save New Orleans' historic First African Baptist Church are getting a boost from Wilson Engineers, which is providing structural engineering services at no charge to help preserve the 209-year-old landmark. Get BIN News Now on demand 24/7 on the iHeartRadio app.

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1: Gonorrhea is the second most common sexually transmitted disease behind chlamydia. And this super gonorrhea is spreading across the country like wildfire, Sean.
2: BJ, people are still having unprotected sex.
1: I can't believe it, Sean. I mean,
2: oh my God.
1: In this day and age, you know, after the pandemic was over, people just went back to their normal habits, and they saying the CDC is saying that
3: we most recently have had 1.6 million cases of chlamydia, over 640,000 cases of gonorrhea, and over 200,000 cases of syphilis, including over 3,700 cases of congenital syphilis.
1: Sexually active people, they're asking them to consider reducing the number of sexual partners that they have. This is from the CDC.
2: Wow. My mind is blown that people are still having unprotected sex.
1: So, you know, you sleeping with somebody, if you meet the right person with the right combination, that might be lights out for you.
2: So the solution is to have sex with somebody with a mask and a condom on?
1: No, the solution is to be morally correct. And see, we don't talk about good morals and righteousness when it comes to sex. Because I tell my son all the time, and I said, you know, you will never be able to say that I didn't tell you that God don't like fornication. Now, I said, if you feel like you can't help yourself, make sure that you protect yourself. But I'm not advocating that.
2: Right.
1: See, I think we tell our children the wrong thing. Oh, get a condom. Don't bring no baby up in here.
2: I say refrain from it.
1: You are right. Why don't we talk about that? Do we think that our children are incapable of not having, being sexually promiscuous, that just because we did it, that everybody gonna do it?
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6: It's 70 degrees.

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1: I'm Bree Wood with BIN News Now. Denver police are investigating a street takeover that drew drag racing, burnouts, fireworks, and a roadway fire. Black Police Chief Ron Thomas.
2: We did take the opportunity to be safe in that moment and not take any enforcement action, but we did take down, you know, plate numbers so that we can later hold people accountable.
1: Officials are urging witnesses to submit photos and videos as investigators work to identify those involved. United Cajun Navy has released a report detailing information gathered during the search for Black 18-year-old Nolan Wells on Mississippi's Horn Island. The volunteer group says the report has been shared with investigators and Wells' family, while authorities continue to investigate the teen's death, which remains officially undetermined. And efforts to save New Orleans' historic First African Baptist Church are getting a boost from Wilson Engineers, which is providing structural engineering services at no charge to help preserve the 209-year-old landmark. Get BIN News Now on demand 24/7 on the iHeartRadio app.

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2: 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I don't just want to know about any secret of yours.

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0: Classic jams and

Good morning. Happy Tuesday. It's August 11th, 2026, and you're inside the Midday Show. You're here jamming with me, Jillian. How you do? We just heard from J1 that was called Prettier. Coming up next, more music just for you. From Giveon, from Tink.

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1: Productivity. Let's wrap it up. For Focus on Women, this is April. Stick around. This week, we focused on how to do what we need to do in order to experience the success of achieving our goals. In other words, how to expand our productivity and extinguish procrastination. The first step was eating the frog. Yes, doing the stuff we hate first. But before we eat that frog, it's critical we identify it. To do so requires we list the most important goals we have for ourselves right now. These are immediate goals, with the assumption that accomplishing the immediate will feed into our long-term achievements. With each immediate goal identified, you break it down into baby steps, little bites that can be consumed over time, and that collectively will add up to success. Each of these bites is a frog, and it is critical that each day we eat at least one of these frogs. Of course, we are still challenged to avoid lying to ourselves, convincing ourselves we can skip a day and eat two frogs tomorrow. But really, come on. Lying to ourselves is what got us in this pickle in the first place. So woman up and stay on course, because once you've eaten all your frogs, you can savor the success. For Focus on Women, this is April.
2: With BIN News Now. Michigan Democratic Senate nominee Abdul El-Sayed says he hoped former President Barack Obama will join him on the campaign trail.
3: We talked a lot about what it'll take to win. Obviously, his presence here in Michigan would mean so much to the coalition that helped elect him. So I hope that we get to campaign together.
2: During an appearance on NBC's Meet the Press, El-Sayed says the two recently spoke after his primary victory and described the conversation as encouraging. The Justice Department says Duke University School of Law improperly considered race and admissions decisions, alleging Black and Hispanic applicants were admitted in higher rates than similarly qualified white and Asian students. Duke says it's reviewing the findings. And Chicago Sky forward DeJounte Carrington is drawing attention after suggesting race may have played a role in her ejection during Saturday's game against the Indiana Fever. Carrington was tossed for a hard foul on Sophie Cunningham and later posted white privilege on social media. Get BIN News Now on demand 24/7 on the iHeartRadio app.
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1: That song was called Show Me by Neo. Before that, LMA with 100. On the way, we've got Bruno Mars, some Jamie Foxx, and more to take us into the old school lunch hour. Y'all stick around.

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I love that song by the Commodores. It's called Easy. Before that, Jesse Powell with Gloria. And we're here in the old school lunch hour. Earlier, we heard from Snow Allegra. And on the way, it's Shirley Murdoch. Here's In Your Eyes. Keep it here. We're jamming the old school way.

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2: August marks the beginning of school season, and as you prep for your child, it's important to make sure they have their annual physical and any related vaccinations for being in school. When getting an exam, kids are being checked for scoliosis, vision impairments, growth and weight percentiles, and cardiovascular health. In some instances, schools provide the opportunity for students to have physicals conducted at the school, mainly for sports, but they aren't as comprehensive. Blood work is crucial, as many illnesses can be detected early from those panels and tests, and immunizations need to be up to date to ensure both the safety of your child and others, such as meningococcal, HPV, and Tdap. If you aren't sure where to start, talk with your child's pediatrician about what they need before they begin school.

0: You're in the middle. 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
4: 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Rick James is on the way. PJ Morton's on the way. It's all here in the old school lunch hour.
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3: We're back here, and in this hour, we're celebrating some birthdays. I want to wish a happy birthday to Mark Rivalski, celebrating with Kimberly Registry and Ron Diallo. On the other side of town, celebrating 42 years with Chris Hemsworth. A happy birthday to the late Hulk Hogan, celebrating with Joe Jackson, the rock star, not to be confused with the other Joe Jackson. Allison Stoner's 32. Viola Davis is 60. A happy birthday to Roger Craig Smith, Savannah Chrisley. And we're also celebrating with Ashley Jensen, as well as you. If I missed you or someone you know, call me at 231-722-8338. Now, keep it right here. Up next, it's Usher. That's What It's Made For.

0: 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Yeah. I might as well just go to sleep here, right? Damn.
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Thug, and before that we heard from Usher. Speaking of Usher, people are saying that he had a doppelganger, a stand-in, if you will, at his concert in New Jersey. Said that he sent a lookalike out there with his brim down low, just, I guess, to give him a rest. What do y'all think? Do you think that's something that a star would do at that kind of show? I mean, this is Usher and Chris Brown we're talking about. Is that something he could have really gotten away with? Y'all let me know. Chime in, 231-722-8338. Until then, keep it here for Coco Jones. Here's Taste.

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4: I'm Ed Gray. You ever see someone start to prosper and suddenly they act like they've made it? They haven't arrived yet, but they already look down on people they came from. That's not confidence. That's the psychological wage at work. A spiritual lie that says you're better now because you're closer to them and further from us. It's the bait of proximity, the trap of ego, and the trick of the enemy, because true elevation never comes with entitlement. And favor from God never includes forgetting where you came from. Stay grounded, stay humble, or you will stumble. I'm Ed Gray, author of the book 40 Days to a Life of Gold. Plant today's thought in the garden of your mind and let your consciousness grow with it.
5: I'm Bree Wood with BIN News Now. Michigan Democratic Senate nominee Abdul El-Sayed says he hoped former President Barack Obama will join him on the campaign trail.
6: We talked a lot about what it'll take to win. Obviously, his presence here in Michigan would mean so much to the coalition that helped elect him. So I hope that we get to campaign together.
5: During an appearance on NBC's Meet the Press, El-Sayed says the two recently spoke after his primary victory and described the conversation as encouraging. The Justice Department says Duke University School of Law improperly considered race and admissions decisions, alleging Black and Hispanic applicants were admitted in higher rates than similarly qualified white and Asian students. Duke says it's reviewing the findings. And Chicago Sky forward DeJounay Carrington is drawing attention after suggesting race may have played a role in her ejection during Saturday's game against the Indiana Fever. Carrington was tossed for a hard foul on Sophie Cunningham and later posted white privilege on social media. Get BIN News Now on demand 24/7 on the iHeartRadio app.
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1: And that's going to wrap things up. Thank y'all for joining me. 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God bless you. 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

0: From the University of Texas at Austin, KUT Radio, this is In Black America.
1: We wanted legislation that would change federal law and make it easier to prosecute police officers who engage in activities that are harmful to our people. We continue to push for that because it is a good law. It's a comprehensive law, but it's a law that we are going to need a majority in Congress in order to pass. And so that legislation is critical. It's critical to changing the outcomes in these cases.
2: Simon Jones, award-winning columnist for the Philadelphia Inquirer newspaper, morning host for WNRD Radio in Philadelphia, and author of 10 Lives, 10 Demands, Life and Death Stories, and a Black Activist Blueprint for Racial Justice, published by Beacon Press. In his book, Jones writes stories of real people whose lives and death pushed the Black Lives Movement forward. He explains how each act of violence was incited by specific instances of structural racism and details concrete and actual strategies to address the failure of our legal system, policing, and beyond. These include eliminating stand your ground laws, making police disciplinary records public, compensation for all those who are wrongly imprisoned, and more. Told from a deep, deep personal space featuring conversation with family members of those lost. I'm Johnny O'Hanson Jr., and welcome to another edition of In Black America. On this week's program, 10 Lives, 10 Demands with Solomon Jones, In Black America.
1: Well, I think it shows that these are ongoing issues, mm-hmm. and that this is not new. This is not something that just happened when they put a hashtag on Twitter that said mm-hmm. Black Lives Matter. This is not something that started with Michael Brown or Trayvon Martin. This right. is something that has been an ongoing issue for our people ever since we arrived on these shores. And so we have to make sure that we understand the history, because in my view, what history does, it doesn't tell you what did happen. History tells you what's going to happen.
2: Gotcha.
1: Because if it happened before, it's going to happen again, unless you do something to change the trajectory of what you're dealing with. And so it was important for me to kind of lay out that history so we could understand that this is not new.
2: 10 Lives, 10 Demands, a heart-wrenching book about 10 lives lost too soon by the action of police officers. Also, some may say by the action of those killed. Either way, these stories needed to be told. Through months of research and conversation with the victims' family members, Jones gave the reader a better idea of who they were. In 1993, Jones began his professional writing career writing articles for the Philadelphia Tribune. In 1997, he graduated cum laude with a BA degree in journalism from Temple University. He went on to publish in Essence Magazine, Newsday, the Philadelphia Inquirer, Philadelphia Magazine, and the Philadelphia Weekly. His first novel, Pipe Dreams, was published in 2001. This is his 11th book, but the first on the topic of race. The 10 lives recounted in the book were lost or damaged by a criminal justice system that, according to Jones, is undergirded by racism. Recently in Black America spoke with Solomon Jones.
1: When I see many of these people that I wrote about in this book, people who were killed by police or by vigilantes or were criminalized by the system, I see myself. I see my own stories. I see parallels. And so I started out writing about me because when I saw George Floyd, I saw what could have been for me.
2: And when did you come to the notion that these stories need to be told?
1: Wow. So I had been talking about race and racism. I didn't start out talking about that in my career. I actually mm-hmm. didn't want to be that guy, the black guy that's always talking about racism. I didn't want to be him. But I was asked to do that. I write for the Philadelphia Inquirer, and ironically, my white editor came to me and said, you know, we really need somebody to write about race as the Black Lives Matter movement started to pick up steam. And so for the last few years, that's what I've been doing there. And then at WURD, the radio station where mm-hmm. I am in Philadelphia, I talk about race because it's a black audience, and we talk about black issues much like you do. Mm-hmm. And so it's something that I've been talking about and writing about, and so this book was just a natural extension of that. My agent called me and said, look, it's time to put this into a book, and so that's what happened last year.
2: In the book, you write about certain events that took place. You took 10. And I guess the first question before I get to the next question in that vein is that why these particular 10?
1: I think these 10 kind of encapsulate some of the issues that we are dealing with in terms of the criminal justice system, in terms of vigilantism, and the way that racism kind of winds its way through both. And so these cases allowed me to come to the conclusions that I did and write about the solutions that I did. Now, I want to go back to my story a little
2: mm-hmm.
1: bit.
2: Go ahead.
1: Because in talking about my own experience, I came through an addiction and homelessness and all of that in maybe 26 years ago. And when I did, you know, I was accused of doing some things. I wasn't found guilty, so it's going to stay an accusation.
2: Mm-hmm.
1: And they put me on TV like I was a murderer. Right.
2: Most wanted that you wrote about in Philadelphia.
1: Philly's most wanted. Right.
2: Right.
1: I was accused of retail theft, trying to break into a candy store, like stupid stuff that people get caught up in when they're in an addiction and living in the streets.
2: Right.
1: And they put me on TV as if I was this murderer. And what that really is about is exploiting the misery that happens in our community, exploiting the pain, exploiting the hurt, and using it for entertainment value, for shock value for other
2: right.
1: people. And that's what I saw with George Floyd. That's what I saw with many of these cases that we talk about. One of the first things that they do after somebody's killed by the police is the media is waiting anxiously for the toxicology report.
2: Mm-hmm.
1: So they can say this person was on drugs, and that's why we couldn't control him, and we had to tase him, we had to shoot him, we had to put our knee on his neck for 9.5 minutes because it's his own fault. He put himself in that situation, and therefore he deserves no empathy, no sympathy, no humanization. And when I saw them do that to George Floyd and to Michael Brown and to so many others, I saw myself. I saw me. And so I needed to, in order to understand their humanity, kind of explore my own and tell my own story.
2: Three of the 10 that you write about, George Floyd, Michael Brown, and Eric Gardner, were large individuals.
1: Yes.
2: And that played into the narrative in which the police used to justify the means in which they used to take those individuals down. Talk to us about that.
1: Yeah, I mean, it goes back to some of the stereotypes that I learned about in college studying African-American studies, you know, the brute Negro who cannot be controlled and must be taken down violently. And that's what they did to these brothers. George Floyd is this huge man who was a basketball player and about 6'7", came out of the Texas area.
2: Right.
1: And, you know, moves to Minnesota looking for a different life and, you know, has some drug issues on and off during that time. But he's a human being, man.
2: Right.
1: You know, with a daughter and with a mother and with a girlfriend and with a brother and with, you know, people who love and care about him because he's worth being loved and cared about. And so he's more than this man who's 6'7" and who the police claim they couldn't control. He is somebody who actually had a life. And the deep thing is that as he is being murdered, he's calling out for his mother. You know, this huge man is calling out for his mother. And so he is a human being. He is, you know, not just that image that they portrayed him as. Same with Michael Brown. He was somebody who, you know, he dabbled in rap a little bit. And, you know, he's 18 years old. He's a kid. But he's this big kid and, you know, had some issues where, you know, he might have done some wrong things. Who didn't when they were 18 years old,
2: exactly,
1: right?
2: Exactly.
1: But they tried to use that to justify his murder by someone who had been fired from another police department.
2: Exactly.
1: Along with everybody in that police department for their treatment of black people and then allowed to work in Ferguson where they had a whole system to exploit black people, not just through violence, but also through economics. And so they kill him and then leave his body in the street.
2: Mm-hmm.
1: And it's almost like something out of slavery where this is a message to everyone else that if you stand up against this system that we put in place to exploit you and to harm you, then this will be you. You know, you got the same thing with some of the other brothers that we talk about. Alton Sterling was a big man who they tackle and you know, rush up against this car. And the guy who was the officer who really was the leader in the violent interaction with him had been somebody who the other officers said, yo, if we don't do something about this guy, he's going to kill somebody. And lo and behold, he did. And so you see it over and over again. Even, I would argue, with the case of Tamir Rice, who was 12 years old.
2: Exactly.
1: But they mistook him for being 20 because he was big, you know.
2: And the officer who shot him, he left a police department that was closed.
1: Yep.
2: Got a letter from a police chief saying that he was not proficient enough with firearms. He quit before being fired, and then he goes to Cleveland.
1: Yeah. Yeah. And the deep thing is that he was being trained by a training officer when that incident took place. And so the incident really begins with the training officer, Frank Garnback, who drives the car up to Tamir Rice, skids in the grass.
2: Against policy.
1: Against policy. And he's training this other officer. It's the same thing that we see in the case of the officer who was just convicted of killing Dante Wright. The same thing. She's a training officer. So you got 26 years on the force. You training other people, and you don't know the difference between a taser and a gun. So you see these same kinds of narratives play out over and over again.
2: Now, when you was sitting down and having a thought process, and we spoke to this prior to beginning the interview. Why was it important for you to humanize these individuals? Because you do a deep dive into their lives, and these individuals had families, they had hopes, they had dreams. They weren't just these individuals that got caught up in the system and ended up dying by the hands of the police.
1: Yeah, I think that it's important for us to understand their stories and their humanity beyond the hashtag, beyond what we see on social media and on the news. Because once you understand that, then you can see yourself in these stories. That's what I want the reader to be able to do, to say, wait, what if this was me? What if this had happened to me or to someone that I love? I want them to be able to see the value in these people so that they can see the value in coming up with the solutions that we put forth in this book.
2: I understand. If you're just joining us, I'm Johnny O. Hanson, Jr., and we're speaking with Solomon Jones, lifetime activist, organizer, acclaimed commentator, and author of 10 Lives, 10 Demands, Life and Death Stories, and a Black Activist Blueprint for Racial Justice. In reading your book, Solomon, I got infuriated because I didn't know about Deborah Danner.
1: Yeah.
2: Talk to us about her incident. And how important is it for police departments to have mental health experts as part of their team?
1: Yeah, Deborah Danner was a woman who was 66 years old, black woman, who had been diagnosed with paranoid schizophrenia. In 2016, she was in the midst of a mental health crisis, and police were called to the building where she lived. They came, and Deborah Danner, who, again, she's in the middle of this mental health crisis, did not want them to come into her room. And so the officer comes in. She's 66 years old, a slightly built woman. He comes in. He's 31 years old, and he's over 200 pounds.
2: Right.
1: And he claims that he feared for his life because the woman had a bat, which is nonsense, of course. He shot her and killed this 66-year-old woman. And what that story kind of illuminates is a couple of things. One, Deborah Danner, when she was not in the midst of a crisis, was a very intelligent woman.
2: Exactly.
1: She wrote about the case of Eleanor Bumpers, who was another black woman who was killed by police in New York. That's where this happened. And said, you know, almost foretold what was going to happen to her through the case of Eleanor Bumpers. And talked about the risk that people have when they are mentally ill, and she was absolutely right. People who are mentally ill, 16 times more likely to be killed by police than people who are not. And so you are dealing with people who are not trained to deal with the mentally ill, don't have the mindset or temperament to deal with the mentally ill. And so what happens is disasters, like a 66-year-old woman being killed by a 31-year-old man who claims that he feared for his life. This happens over and over again. It happened here in Philadelphia with a guy named Walter Wallace,
2: right,
1: who was killed by police while he was going through a mental health crisis. And so this is what the whole defund the police movement is about. It's a terrible slogan.
2: Exactly, but it is. Right.
1: It's a terrible slogan.
2: Explain to our audience, you're not talking about defunding the police,
1: right,
2: but allocating resources in other areas.
1: Absolutely. You have other places where they have taken some of the funding or some of the resources that might otherwise go to police.
2: You talk about Alexandria, Kentucky. Talk to us about that.
1: Alexandria, Kentucky is this place. It's all white, mm-hmm, almost, but they hired a couple of social workers.
2: Norfolk, Cincinnati, case people didn't pay attention in geography.
1: Mm-hmm.
2: Go ahead.
1: Right. So they hired a couple of social workers to go and handle some of the cases where they know it's an issue that is domestic in, mm-hmm, nature, something that could be handled by some resources from a social worker or by a conversation with a social worker. There's a place in California where they have a whole system put in place where they have mental health workers who go out and work on some of the cases that deal with mental health. And what that does is two things. One, it puts people who actually are trained to deal with these issues on the front lines of dealing with these issues.
2: Mm-hmm.
1: And then two, it allows the police to do what they're trained to deal with, which is crime, right? And so it is a very wise use of resources to allow people who are trained to deal with the mentally ill and with social issues and social ills to deal with those. If they need the police, they can call them for backup. That's what they do in Alexandria, Kentucky. But if they don't, they can handle it on their own, and it frees up the police to handle real crime and saves lives in the process.
2: Talk to us about Sandra Bland. Down here in Texas at Prairie View,
1: yeah,
2: it was a real big story, mm-hmm, surrounding her, but a lot of things that weren't publicly known that you write about in the book.
1: Yeah, Sandra Bland was stopped by a police officer who we believe racially profiled Sandra Bland. She made a U-turn, came out of the university where she was going to be working,
2: Prairie View,
1: was driving down the street, and the police officer got behind her. She moved over to let the police officer by, but it turned out he was stopping her. And then he claimed that he was stopping her because she didn't use her signal, which could not have been true because he was already following her with the intention of stopping her before she even changed lanes without,
2: right,
1: the signal. That's one. The other thing that happened is that this officer, once he stopped her, you know, escalated the situation. He kept asking her over and over again, oh, is everything all right? You okay? You seem like you're a little stressed out, until she finally snapped and cussed him out.
2: Exactly.
1: And so he took exception to that, threatened her, said he was going to light her up, pulled her out of the car, hit her head on the ground. And so, you know, she's going through this assault by this officer before the backup shows up. Someone was there watching this whole thing play out. And so she thanks this bystander for seeing this whole thing play out. And then they put her in jail, and she doesn't have the money to get out. And so she's there for a few days. She was on some medication for a condition that she had. And they filled out two different intake forms for her. One form talked about her being previously suicidal. The other,
2: right,
1: form did not talk about her being previously suicidal, which was odd that they filled out these two different forms. The other thing that happened, she's calling this guy who I believe was in Houston, who's a friend of hers,
2: mm-hmm,
1: and trying to get him to send her the money to get her out. He does not do that. And she's also trying to get in touch with her family. They're trying to get up the money to get her out. And then they find her in her cell and claim they don't know, you know, how this happened. It's suicide. And so you have different people who were supposed to be working who were not necessarily doing what they were supposed to be doing. And so I believe it was the Texas Rangers that did an investigation,
2: right,
1: of what happened with Sandra Bland. And eventually they concluded that she committed suicide. Now, I know that in your state legislature, you had some folks put a law forth that was, I think they were going to call it the Sandra Bland Act,
2: right,
1: or,
2: exactly,
1: or something
2: and
1: to
2: they,
1: that effect.
2: And they watered that down.
1: Watered it down.
2: But
1: watered it down.
2: Sorry for interrupting you, but I want the audience to understand that her bail was $5,000, which right. meant that $515 was all she needed to get out of jail. But you also allude to that in your narrative is that part of the problem that African Americans face is also a problem with economics.
1: It is absolutely
2: why they're in jail because they can't come up with bail money.
1: Yeah. Yeah. That is a problem. And that was the problem with Sandra Bland. And it was bad. One of the things she tried to do was to sell her car.
2: And wouldn't take it.
1: Right. Right. And so she is just there in this jail. And ironically, so Sandra Bland dies in this jail. And then later on, a black man dies in this same jail.
2: Exactly.
1: And so and he had a problem with the police there through some personal interaction. And so, you know, you just look at it and you don't believe that this is suicide, that this is something that is just a coincidence, that first Sandra Bland, who had a problem with the police, dies in this jail, and then a black man who had a problem with police dies in this jail as well. You know, it just doesn't pass the smell test. But one of the things that I think is very inspiring about Sandra Bland's story is her mother, mm-hmm. Geneva Reed Veal,
2: exactly.
1: who, you know, went around the country and just was not going to allow her daughter's death to be in vain. And so, you know, you continue to push for truth and for solutions after Sandra Bland died. But one of the things that would have prevented that whole thing is the absence of racial profiling.
2: Now to the forefront, we heard about Eric Gardner, but now we have Trayvon Martin. And I found it interesting that you wrote about the relationship he had with his dad, Tracy. Talk to us about that.
1: Yeah. Trayvon Martin and Tracy Martin, very close. Tracy Martin was there when his son was born. And, you know, he and Sabrina Fulton were married at the time. They eventually got divorced, but he maintained a very close relationship with his son. He talked about how they bonded over sports. His son liked to play football and he liked to play baseball. And whenever Tracy Martin was out and playing sports because he played sports himself,
2: saved his life when the kitchen caught on fire.
1: Yeah, absolutely. So they were actually, and again, it goes back to the sports thing. They were going to watch
2: the All-Star game.
1: Football game, right?
2: Mm-hmm, mm-hmm.
1: They were going to watch a football game when the fire started.
2: Exactly.
1: And so Tracy Martin put on some wings in a pot and some oil on the stove. He sat down. They both went to sleep.
2: Exactly.
1: He wakes up. The pot is boiling over. There's fire. He goes in, tries to put it out, tries to hit it with a towel. And the pot falls off of the stove, the grease falls on his legs, and he goes into shock because now the skin is peeling off of his legs. Trayvon was 9
2: exactly.
1: at the time. And Trayvon took his father, dragged him out, and really saved his life. Mm-hmm. And, you know, refused to let the ambulance go without him. He going to go with his father. I'm going to be with my father. You know, he loved his father, and his father loved him. And so that, you know, is the backdrop of the situation that put Trayvon in harm's way. He was visiting with his father, and they were watching the All-Star game at that time. It gets to halftime. Trayvon wants to go and get some snacks, so he goes, walks to the store, comes back. All he has is some Skittles, some tea, a phone,
2: mm-hmm.
1: And a couple of dollars in his pocket, and he is confronted by George Zimmerman, who just was convinced that, you
2: he's
1: know,
2: up
1: I'm
2: to
1: going
2: no
1: to confront
2: good.
1: This man. Yeah,
2: exactly.
1: I'm going to confront this young man.
2: They always get away.
1: They always get away. Yeah, that's what he said.
2: Talk to us about the stand your ground, because obviously that was one of the messages that the people that killed Ahmaud Arbery used. But how dangerous that particular law is, and you also articulate in your book, is that what has happened is an increase in homicide with no decrease in crime.
1: Yeah. So one of the things that the Stand Your Ground law does is it says that people who are in a situation where they feel like their life is being threatened have
2: mm-hmm.
1: no duty to retreat.
2: Mm-hmm.
1: And so a judge in the trial said, look, if George Zimmerman was not engaged in an unlawful activity and was attacked in any place he had a right to be, he had no duty to retreat and had the right to stand his ground and meet force with force, including deadly force, if he reasonably believed that it was necessary to do so to prevent death or great bodily harm. Right.
2: Mm-hmm.
1: And so this is what she told the jury. Now, there are those who will tell you, oh, the stand your ground law played no part in the case. Well, these were the instructions to the jury.
2: Exactly. Before the trial started. Exactly.
1: Right. You know, and so this stand your ground law played a major role in George Zimmerman being able to get away with, in my view, the murder of Trayvon Martin. That's my opinion. And so, you know, I'm watching this whole thing play out and reading about it. And the more I learn about it, the more I understand how much that stand your ground law played a role in all of it, because it's embedded in the instructions from a white judge to this jury. And so they used it in their decision that they made around what happened to Trayvon Martin. Black people who try to use the stand your ground law when they kill white people, it does not work for them. But when white people use it after they have killed black people, it works at in a higher percentage of cases for them. It is a law that allows racism to run amok, and we have it on the books in many states around the country.
2: Before we run out of time, Mr. Jones, talk to us about Breonna Taylor,
1: which is another
2: infuriating story.
1: Yeah, Breonna Taylor was someone who was trained as an EMT. She also worked in hospitals, you know, doing medical work in hospitals, had no criminal record, and had previously been involved with a young man who was a convicted drug dealer. The police believed that she was involved in his drug enterprise because they had watched him pick up some packages from her house. But it's like somebody delivering something by FedEx to my house. My daughter get packages here all the time.
2: Exactly.
1: You know what I mean? And so they did a number of things that were
2: nefarious at best.
1: At best. One of the things they did is they claimed that the postal inspector had signed off on their warrant.
2: Exactly.
1: And the postal inspector did not. Postal inspector was like, I don't know anything about it. I don't know what you're talking about.
2: Mm-hmm.
1: The other thing they did was they had already arrested the young man several miles away before they raided Breonna Taylor's house.
2: Solomon Jones, award-winning columnist for the Philadelphia Inquirer newspaper and morning host of WURD Radio in Philadelphia, and author of 10 Lives, 10 Demands, Life and Death Stories, and a Black Activist Blueprint for Racial Justice. 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
5: I'm Bree Wood with BIN News Now. Voters are heading to the polls today in several states, including South Carolina, where Senator Darlene Graham is seeking the Republican nomination for a full Senate term.
6: I want to focus on the struggles that the South Carolina families, because like them, I feel those same struggles.
5: Major primary contests are also underway in Wisconsin, Alabama, Connecticut, Minnesota, and Vermont. Dr. Erica Schwartz has been confirmed as director of the Centers for Disease Control and Prevention, becoming the first black woman to lead the agency. Schwartz says she will prioritize science as the CDC confronts major public health challenges at home and abroad. And Mattel has unveiled a new Barbie signature doll honoring Whitney Houston. Inspired by the singer's iconic look in the I Wanna Dance With Somebody video, the collectible celebrates Houston's enduring legacy and is now available for pre-order. Get BIN News now on demand 24/7 on the iHeartRadio app.
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0: I'm Amber Payton with BIN News Now. The Trump administration is moving to define what qualifies as ultra-processed food.
1: The first time we will have a consistent federal framework.
0: Health and Human Services Secretary Robert F. Kennedy Jr. says the first federal definition will be released soon. The administration is also proposing new FDA notification requirements for certain food additives. Former President Barack Obama is launching a new literature podcast called A Great Book. The 6-episode Audible series premieres September 24th and will feature works by authors including James Baldwin and Toni Morrison. Obama says the project highlights the joy and power of reading. And Roc Nation is shutting down rumors that rapper Jay-Z has finished a new solo album. The label called the claim fake news after music executive Ray Daniels said the project was complete. Speculation about new music from Jay-Z has been building for more than a year. Get BIN News Now on demand 24/7 on the iHeartRadio app.
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1: Every relationship got some things make you want to think it over. 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

0: Focus on Women. This is April. I'll share in a minute. There is something about this time of year which causes me to reassess my schedules, priorities, and focus. This has been true for most of my life, even before I had kids. I love the back-to-school season. So true to form, I'm thinking health, savings, and lunch. For many, the start of school means the dreaded lunch conversation. 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So why not opt for the lunchbox? 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We can provide healthier foods for a fraction or at least the same cost as school lunch. 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While those pre-made lunchbox delicacies of meat and cheese are convenient, they are pricey and not the best health choice. 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
1: To let someone hurt your community, like you hurt your community. 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

81 degrees outside. What a beautiful summer day. The sun is going to be out. I know it's cloudy right now. The sun is going to be out and expecting a beautiful, beautiful sunset tonight. Looking forward to that. How you doing, Ski Town? Coming up on the show today, Honorable DJ Hilson will be live in the studio. Straight Talk with DJ Hilson coming up at 5 o'clock p.m. Keep it here. It's Afternoon Jams. I said

All right, Ms. Keegan. Today is just one of those days. It's a big news day. Unfortunately for the wrong things. But as your community radio station, we have to bring you the news as it is. Grand jury. This is from the district attorney from the federal government, Western Michigan district of Department of Justice. A grand jury returns indictment charging interstate drug trafficking and money laundering conspiracy. U.S. Attorney for Western District of Michigan, Tim Verhey, today announced that Lakento Smith, 54 of Houston, Texas, Javon Brewer, 58 of Muskegon Heights, Michigan, Fletcher Salazar, 40 of Muskegon Heights, were indicted on criminal charges related to alleged drug trafficking and money laundering conspiracy. Smith, Brewer, and Salazar are charged with conspiracy to distribute and possess with intent to distribute controlled substance, including 400 grams or more of fentanyl, heroin, and cocaine. Smith and Brewer are also charged with money laundering conspiracy. Brewer and Salazar are charged with possession with intent to distribute 400 grams or more of fentanyl and heroin. Today's indictment highlights our office's unwavering commitment to protecting our communities from those whose traffic in deadly narcotics and attempt to conceal their illicit profits through money laundering, U.S. Attorney Verhey says. The charges allege that these individuals conspired to distribute dangerous controlled substance, including more than 400 grams of fentanyl, a poison that continues to drive overdoses across our district, then sought to hide their proceeds. We will continue to work closely with our law enforcement partners to ensure that those who endanger our community are held accountable. If convicted, Smith faces a mandatory minimum of 15 years and up to life in prison. And Brewer and Salazar face a mandatory minimum penalty of 10 years and up to life in prison. These indictments demonstrate our commitment to protecting communities across West Michigan from those who profit from illegal drug trade, said DNA Detroit Division Special Agent in Charge Joseph Dixon. By targeting both the drugs and the money behind them, we are sending a clear message. Drug traffickers will be identified, the operation will be dismantled, and they will be held accountable in the court of law for their actions. The United States Postal Service inspection remains committed steadfast in our mission to protect communities from lethal narcotics, including those trafficked through U.S. mail, said Inspector in Charge Felicia George of the Detroit Division of the U.S. Postal Inspection Service. This indictment highlights the impacts of our Homeland Security Task Force partnership. The Postal Inspection Service is proud to stand with our federal, state, and local law enforcement partners in identifying, disrupting, and dismantling these criminal operations that endangers our community and holding the individuals who run them accountable. Today's indictment underscores our unwavering commitment to safeguarding communities from the devastating impact of drug trafficking and illicit financial schemes. By targeting those who distribute dangerous narcotics and attempt to conceal their profit, we send a clear message. Law enforcement agencies across our district will continue to collaborate and pursue justice for those affected by these crimes. We remain steadfast in our efforts to hold accountable anyone who threatens the safety and well-being of our neighborhood. Robert Sosinski, acting special agent in charge for the IRS. Of course, there were other press releases. There was other statement from the FBI, state police. We met, talks about the collaboration where we met. It goes on to say DEA, FBI, IRS, United States Postal Service, Michigan State Police, GRPD, and I think Kalamazoo County Sheriff, KCSO, are investigating this case, and Assistant U.S. Attorney Dan McGraw is prosecuting it. So it's a long press release. You can find it on our website. There's more detail, matter of fact, on our Facebook page about these charges that were issued today in the U.S. Attorney Office. These are federal charges against these three men. It's a lot. And I still have two more press releases to read. One from the city of Muskegon Heights and one from DJ Hilson, who is coming up at 5 o'clock. Keep it here.

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So DJ Hilson is coming up at 5 o'clock, family, and his office released this statement earlier today. According to his office, the criminal complaint against Sean Derrick Robinson has been issued. One count, possession with intent to deliver a controlled substance. Two counts, state tax evasions. All three charges are felonies in Michigan. The prosecutor says the state charges are being pursued in conjunction with federal drug indictments from the U.S. Attorney's Office involving individuals in the related investigation. According to the statement, Robinson has turned himself in to the jail to be processed on the charges. The prosecutor stressed that this is only the beginning of the ongoing investigation. State investigators are continuing to review hundreds of documents and review several witnesses to determine whether any additional state criminal violations occurred. DJ Hilson will be live in the studio at

0: Yes.
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6: Amber Payton with BIN News Now. Los Angeles Councilmember Nithya Raman says she was removed as chair of the Housing and Homelessness Committee in retaliation for running against Black Mayor Karen Bass. Council President Marquise Harrison Dawson denies the claim, saying Raman's campaign leaves her with less time for committee work. Programs supporting Black students, athletes, women, and families are getting a major financial boost. Fletch Point reports Black Lives Matter Sports is directing resources to 19 nonprofits, several HBCU athletic programs, and community initiatives. Altogether, the organization is investing nearly $200,000. And two women are being inducted into the Sturgis, South Dakota Motorcycle Museum Hall of Fame. Mary McGee is being honored as the first woman to compete in motorcycle road racing, while Bessie Stringfield is recognized as the first Black woman to ride solo across the United States. Get BIN News Now on demand 24/7 on the iHeartRadio app.
7: Hey, everybody. 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

DJ Hilson will be live in the studio at 5 o'clock. We have a statement from the city of Muskegon Heights, from the mayor of the city of Muskegon Heights. She says the city of Muskegon Heights has been informed that criminal charges have now been filed against Sean Derrick Robertson. Prior to the filing these charges, Mr. Robertson had already been placed on administrative suspension while the investigation involving City Hall remained pending. With criminal charges now having been filed, the circumstances have materially changed and the city must evaluate its responsibility based upon the interests of the institution, its employees, and the residents we serve. Mr. Robertson must now devote his time and attention to addressing his personal legal matters and the judicial process that will follow. At the same time, the city must remain fully focused on the uninterrupted operation of municipality government and the continued delivery of essential services to our residents. For those reasons, the mayor and city council believe it's in the best interest of the city of Muskegon Heights to separate from Mr. Robertson at this time. This decision should not be interpreted as a statement regarding the merits of the criminal charges or the ultimate outcome of those proceedings. Those matters will be addressed through the judicial process. The city's responsibility is different. Our responsibility is to protect the stability of city government, maintain public confidence, and ensure that Muskegon Heights remain positioned to move forward during a significant period of transitions. This statement went on to say the city will continue to cooperate with law enforcement from federal, state, and local law enforcement authorities, and will continue to follow communication and response protocols established with the Office of City Attorney so that information released on the behalf of the city is accurate, responsible, and consistent with the city legal obligation. Effective immediately, Police Chief Maurice Sane will continue serving as acting city manager. Chief Sane has the full support of the mayor and city council as he's provided administrative leadership during this transition and work for city staff to maintain continuity of services and operation. The full press release is on our Facebook page from the city of Muskegon Heights. DJ Hilson will be live in the studio at 5 o'clock. And we got a lot to talk about. Keep it here.

and old ones reappearing, it's important to discuss prevention methods to help you and your loved ones stay safe and healthy, especially your kids. Schools and daycares are notorious for rapid spreading of illnesses. Since hygiene is not top of mind for most kids, especially toddlers, runny noses, uncovered coughs, and sneezes are not often viewed with disdain. Therefore, it's our responsibility to prepare them to stay safe and healthy while in school halls and on the playgrounds. Teach your child to properly cover their face when they sneeze and cough, ideally in the inside of their shirt or into their elbow crease. If you want them to wear a mask, make sure they understand why. Don't scare them, just inform them. They understand more than you think. With Black Health Now, this is

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3: 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This is Eric Hood, president of Muskegon Branch NAACP. 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

0: Hey, good afternoon, Muskegon. It's great to be live in the studio with my good buddy PA. And obviously, as we were texting back and forth earlier today, I always enjoy the conversation. Got to start out, though, by giving a shout-out to a good friend, Bernard Laudermill. He and his colleagues stopped by yesterday. They're working on a new some policies and procedures around vaping in the high school, and my office and along with a lot of other outside agencies have been helping him through the course of the end of last year and into the beginning of this school year. And he was kind enough to present to me a plaqued picture, team picture from the Breslin Center of the state champion Lady Big Reds after they won the state championship. And man, it was so cool to get, and I was able to hang it today. Sent him a picture. It's hanging in my office now, so I get a chance to every day look up and see the champion Lady Big Reds in their championship pose after they'd won the state championship last year. So, thanks to Bernard for that unexpected but much appreciated. Get to celebrate a little history, which is really cool.
1: Yeah, congratulations. We still have the image up on our profile on Facebook.
0: Good.
1: Yeah, for the winning the championship.
0: Yeah, good. So. Good. I mean, it should be celebrated for a long time for sure.
1: Can I apologize to the people who are watching on Facebook? We don't have the image of DJ there. We don't have the video. I'm struggling with this video camera today, so it's my fault. I know y'all wanted to see DJ.
0: That's kind, but you don't know because you're ageless. But you know, age does things to the human body, and you know, I appreciate that, and I wish my appearance was video worthy, but it's probably best for everybody that it's
1: that stop all the hate mail, you know what I mean, all the hate mail. So when we communicated yesterday, I didn't know we was going to be talking about this stuff today.
0: I know
1: you're very good at keeping stuff underneath. You don't let no secret. Let y'all know. DJ don't let no secrets out.
0: Well, you know, I want to respect the integrity of a lot of things, and you know, you never know when something is going to go afoul, and it doesn't happen the way that you think it's going to happen, and so I appreciate that. But yeah, I mean, I was. When we spoke yesterday via text about today's show, I had a pretty good idea of what we were going to probably end up talking about. But I figured because of how things were set up for this morning that it gave you ample time to come up with all the probing questions that I know you have.
1: Oof. It's a lot, man. I don't even know where to start. Well, first, your office issues charges against Sean Derrick. Mr. Robeson.
0: Yes.
1: Muskegon Heights. There's a one count of intent to deliver.
0: Yeah, possession with intent to deliver controlled substance. There's one count of that. There's two counts of state tax evasion. You know, those were, at least from the initial parts of the investigation, those were the charges that the investigators were able to kind of have rise to the top at this point. You know, as I indicated in the press release, and I'll say here, I mean, there's still, you know, again, what people I think appreciate, which I really appreciate, and I know the police appreciate, is that, you know, the mountain, if you will, of evidence that was collected, and doesn't mean that it's all bad, but the things that were collected require time and attention to kind of sift through and look through, and you know, thankfully, the state police has dedicated at least one detective to this assignment. But you know, that's one detective that is sort of sifting through the paperwork and then obviously conducting interviews outside of the interviews that were conducted on the day that the search warrant was executed. And so there's a lot of, I'll say, not even follow up, but there's a lot of pieces to the investigation that have been completed, but still need to be completed before they would be comfortable coming into the office and reviewing what they have with me and my staff. And I told the police, the lieutenant, when we were talking about this whole thing, that I was prepared to give them that sort of extra time to work through some of that. I mean, not infinite. I think, you know, obviously our community and the people need to, you know, understand what's going on and us getting to the resolution of that. But in the same token, it's just like any other investigation. We can't sprint to the finish line in this marathon, because when we do, we're going to not be as efficient and we're going to miss things. And I don't want to miss anything. I think it's too critical. It's too important that we not miss anything. And so I was prepared to give law enforcement a little extra time to sort through some of that stuff that was obtained at City Hall. Now, as it relates to Mr. Roberson, you know, we had kind of come to that conclusion relatively shortly after the execution of all the search warrants. Now, there were still some things, some follow-up things that needed to be done in order for us to kind of fully get a total picture of the charges that ultimately were issued today. But ultimately, I think we had a path in mind as to what we were going to do. And for me, and again, I think before I say my next comment, it's important because the last thing I put on my press release, which I'm sure will be ignored by pretty much all of media except for this great radio station,
1: that's right,
0: is that just because charges are filed does not mean that the person is guilty. They're presumed innocent until proven guilty in a court of law. It's always important for me in anything that I release that everybody understands that is my mindset, that I don't go in judging or prejudging anybody, that until proven, and that is either in the form of a guilty plea or a trial, until proven guilty, you're presumed innocent. So that's really critically important. But in the same token, I felt a responsibility to the citizens of Muskegon Heights that if in fact we believe that some criminal activity had taken place, that the city not continue to pay a person who, you know, is going to be facing criminal charges. And I wanted to make sure that we got to that as quickly as possible. And again, we worked very closely with our federal partners so that on the day that they were intending on releasing the indictments on the drug aspect of this investigation, we were going to release our state charges as well. And so that, again, that partnership that we talked about, I think the last time I was here, continued to work really, really well as we navigated these waters. And so I was happy, obviously, that today came, that we're able to sort of break the seal, the initial seal on this. It does relieve a lot of pressure off of my office to at least get the ball rolling. And now our next step, our next priority is to work with investigators and get to the sort of the finish line, if you will, on the rest of the investigation.
1: And okay, one count of possession with intent to deliver a controlled substance. What's the threshold for that?
0: For us, there is no threshold. I mean, you say threshold.
1: So it could be a small amount of drugs?
0: Yeah, I mean, if you look at the language, it's with intent to deliver. And so, you know, I think a lot of times people equate, you know, well, you got to have, you know, a kilogram or 2 kilograms. You know, the big media cases where they're opening up the semi truck and you just see bricks of whatever, you know, cocaine, heroin, fentanyl, mm-hmm. or bricks of cash. And certainly that really helps prove intent to deliver, because, you know, nobody in their right mind is going to use all those quantities.
1: Right.
0: But, you know, I've prosecuted cases where you've got a small amount, or maybe a couple of small amounts, or maybe you've got a couple of pills. But it's looking into the mindset. Is my intent to use those, or is my intent to maybe distribute that in some fashion?
1: Okay.
0: So again, it could be one, it could be 20. It doesn't matter. It just matters. What matters is what we're required to show and prove is that no matter what the amount was, there was an intent to deliver.
1: To deliver. Now, so not for personal use.
0: Yeah, not for personal use. Or I mean, it could be I keep one for myself, but I'm going to deliver the second one. I mean, there's that right. combination. But, you know, when you get to the Schedule I narcotics, so those are the heavy ones like cocaine and crack cocaine and heroin, the penalties increase depending on the amount that you have. In other words, okay. under 50 is different than over 50. So I can possess with intent to deliver under 50, and I can possess with intent to deliver over 50. Obviously, over 50 is going to be a little bit higher in the penalty scale than under 50, and so on and so forth. And so there's a certain schedule of drugs where quantity does matter in some respects, because it not only might help prove intent to deliver, but it also means that if you're moving a lot of weight, as they like to say, the penalties increase.
1: So what penalties do Mr. Robinson face?
0: I believe, if I'm not mistaken, you know, and I should have, this is where you got me, because I should have looked at I did not look at the complaint, but I believe, I know all three are felonies, and I don't want to fathom the guess, and that's something I can text you later.
1: But, okay. All right.
0: But yeah, I believe, if I'm not mistaken, I think the tax evasion charges are maximum 5-year felonies, and I think the possession of with intent to deliver the controlled substance is either a 5 or a 7 year.
1: Okay.
0: But don't quote me on that.
1: But if you're a first-time offender, there's a chance you might not go to jail.
0: Well, listen, I mean, yeah, as a first-time offender, when we're talking about relatively low-level felonies, you know, as we've talked about before on other cases, you know, in the state of Michigan, if you are convicted of a felony, you're subject to the sentencing guidelines of the state. There's a lot of different things that go into it, and every felony falls into a category, and that category then gets scored based on your prior criminal history, which includes juvenile and or any other current contacts you have with the system, and then the facts and circumstances of the offense. In this particular case, I mean, certainly the criminal history is going to be low. It's going to be zero. And then the facts and circumstances are probably going to score relatively low, given the nature of the what we call offense variables that we're allowed to score. So yeah, I mean, I haven't even thought about running guidelines in this case yet. I mean, it's way too early in the process to do that. But you know, I would say the likelihood of, you know, prison is probably far out there. But again, you know, sentencing judges can kind of do a little bit of what they want. So I'm not going to presuppose anything in this case.
1: So he won't be in the kingpin category then?
0: Well, I mean, I don't know that anybody's classifying him as a kingpin, no.
1: Okay. All right. But three felonies. Do the federal sides, are they still doing their due diligence with this?
0: Well, you know, I know that, like we talked about at the start of the show, they released their indictments today as well. I don't get involved too much with what the U.S. Attorney's Office is doing, but I'm pretty sure that they are not looking at Mr. Roberson from the federal side of things. Stranger things can happen, but certainly the conversations leading up to the execution of the search warrants a few weeks ago and the issuing of charges today, I don't think that Mr. Roberson is going to face any federal charges. And I think in some respects, that's one of the reasons why my office got involved for that reason. That, you know, I felt that there was a level of accountability that had to be there. And if it wasn't going to see the light of day on the federal side, that certainly if there were any state law violations, that we were certainly willing to review and charge accordingly.
1: Now, I think one of the charges goes back to 2021. I think one of the acts, alleged criminal acts.
0: Sure.
1: Do that predate him being at the city of Muskegon Heights?
0: No. I think if memory serves me correctly, in all the charges, there he was employed in some capacity at the city of Muskegon Heights.
1: Okay. But 2021, what is the statute of limitations when it comes to drug offenses?
0: So ultimately, in a majority of the felony cases, misdemeanor cases in the state of Michigan, the statute of limitations is 6 years. And that's 6 years at the time of the offense, not the time you discover the crime, but when the offense happened. All right.
1: Okay.
0: Now there are some exceptions to that rule. As you can well imagine, the crime of murder has no statute of limitations. Crime of CSC in the first degree has no statute of limitations. kidnapping and any other FC-related felony has no statute of limitations. There are some goofy mathematics when it comes to figuring out the statute of limitations on CSC in the second and third degree. It has a lot to do with the age of the victim at the time of the offense and when that victim may turn, I think it's either 10 years or 21 years old, whichever comes first. So there are some exceptions, but the general rule for, I'd say, probably 90% of the criminal cases, that's both misdemeanor and felony, the statute of limitations is 6 years.
1: Do you believe, and I know there's other stuff going on, do you believe that this crime committed at City Hall?
0: That which crime?
1: The crime with Mr. Robeson.
0: Oh, was it committed at City Hall?
1: Yeah.
0: Well, I mean, you know, that's hard to answer. I mean, relatively speaking, I guess the closest you get is again, during these time periods, he was employed as a City of Muskegon Heights employee. When you look at, without getting into the details of the circumstances, in particular as it relates to the drug crime, I can't really answer that question.
1: Okay.
0: But, you know, obviously I think the tax evasion counts speak for themselves. They don't, I mean, you know, you're not necessarily doing that at City Hall, even though you are. A lot of the information that leads to those charges comes out of City Hall, if that okay. makes sense.
1: Tax evasion could be what you made extra money and didn't report it?
0: Yeah,
1: or, I mean, you know, again, or just didn't file.
0: Yeah, I mean, it could be any one of those. It could be any one of those.
1: So why is that not a federal charge?
0: Well, there is. I mean, certainly there's a crime if you don't pay your federal taxes. Mm-hmm. Like there's a crime that you don't pay your state taxes. And in evaluating, and part of the, if you recall, there were IRS agents as part of all this,
1: right.
0: And in part of evaluating the path that we were going to take, if in fact we were going to walk down this road of tax evasion, we made the determination in cooperation with the IRS that it would be a little bit. It'd be quicker and maybe more efficient for us to pursue the state side of that as opposed to the federal side.
1: Okay. Okay.
0: It doesn't mean that it doesn't exist. It just means that, you know, based on our conversations with the two jurisdictions and the two agencies, essentially, we felt it better that we go this route as opposed to winning on the federal government, if that makes sense.
1: Okay. I see he obtained Mr. Terry Nolan as
0: yes.
1: an attorney. He's a bulldog.
0: Well, I mean, listen, I've known Terry for a long, long time, and he's a really good lawyer. He's been around. He knows. I mean, he knows how we operate. We have sort of that push pull relationship, and that's true with any defense lawyer.
1: Right.
0: I mean, you know, I think a lot of times people look at our interactions outside the courtroom. And it's like, well, you guys are all buddies and you don't care, and which isn't true. I mean, in all the cases that I've ever handled in dealing with, whether it's a public defender or a retained lawyer, they are staunch advocates, zealous advocates for their client and their client's rights and certainly their client's well-being. In the same token, because we are the community that we are, I mean, I'm when I was – in court a lot, I would see Terry Nolan every day, just like I would see this, you know, relatively the same public defenders every day. You have that working relationship. And if you come in and you know, you just decide I'm going to be a bull in a china shop and I'm going to, you know, kind of pee in your Cheerios, we all have long memories and we're going to be dealing with each other more often than we're not going to be dealing with each other. And I would hope that we will respect each other's position. I'll respect your advocacy for your client. You're going to respect my advocacy on behalf of the people of the state of Michigan. And ultimately, you know, we're going to evaluate our case's strengths and weaknesses from our perspectives and either decide that we can come to a fair resolution or, you know, the only resolution is, hey, we're going to let a jury decide. And I'm okay with either one of those, quite frankly. So, yeah, I mean, look, you know, the nice thing is that we've got a longstanding relationship with Terry Nolan. That doesn't mean that he's not going to be zealously advocating on his client's behalf, and which we expect. And, you know, we'll see where this goes.
1: Do you get a lot of pleas in these type of cases?
0: I'll be honest with you. This is the first time I've ever charged a tax evasion case. Yeah. I mean, drug cases are kind of, I won't say the norm, but we see those more often certainly than a tax evasion case. And, you know, I think it's going to, as with anything, now that Mr. Nolan is on this case, we'll be able to provide him all the discovery aspects of it, from the police reports to some of the recordings and everything else, and allow him an opportunity to evaluate all that. And then, you know, I would imagine that at some point in time we'll end up having some discussions as to what the next steps are. But I will say this. We've already made it very clear to Mr. Nolan that we are prepared to try this case. That in no uncertain terms do we feel that there's a need to do anything but try this case if necessary. And that has been made perfectly clear.
1: Mm. We're live with DJ Hilson, and we have an audio stream online. It's just it's an audio stream. I couldn't get this camera thing figured out to people who are chiming in and wanting to see DJ expressions. He looks tired. Y'all. Y'all know he looks tired. Have you found yourself working more than usual because of this?
0: No, I mean, I wouldn't say working more than usual. I would say that certainly it has consumed a lot of my thoughts and energy. I would say for the right reasons. I mean, look, I've been doing this job for a long time, and I've had to, you know, take on a lot of heavy cases, and have been a part of a lot of those heavy discussions. And this is in those lines, because again, you know, we're talking about, as I think I indicated last time I was here, you know, it's about public trust. It's about, you know, making sure that the citizens of any community that is being that is under the, I'll say, oversight, if you will, of government, whether it be township, city or state or local, you know, that public trust is really important. And it's something that I have done my level best, certainly as an assistant, but most certainly as the elected prosecutor, that is an important aspect. Integrity, reputation, public trust are all important characteristics that I want to make sure that I'd maintain the highest level of. And at the end of the day, look, we're all human beings, right? Nobody's right. Perfect. You're going to make mistakes. And certainly I can probably recount more mistakes I've made in my career than the successes, because those are the things you dwell on. But I can tell you one thing is that I have not and will not do something that would violate the public trust. That bothers me, continues to bother me, and it really it's sad, and it's frustrating, and so for me, that's kind of where the heavy hitting has come, is just knowing that there's been a violation of the public trust, and I'm frustrated by it. Just frustrated by it.
1: I've seen it, and I heard it in your voice. So the press release also said, I looked at all three of these different press releases, that this investigation stuff is still early.
0: Oh yeah.
1: There's a lot more. So it could be Christmas time.
0: No, I've talked to the state police and talked to them about kind of the expected leash, another, you know, for lack of a better way to describe it, mm-hmm. sort of where my head is as far as I think an appropriate time frame. And you know, again, it's what I have really appreciated and what I've enjoyed in a lot of different things is the relationship that I've been able to build over time with all the local law enforcement agencies, including the state police. And you know, it's not like I would never go in and demand anything. I mean, it's very, very rare that I would ever demand anything, and that I haven't demanded anything in this case. What I've asked is, you know, is it the timeline that I'm thinking of, is that reasonable? Is that appropriate? And is that going to put Is that enough? Is that going to be? What I'm trying to say is that going to be burdensome on your people if we establish it? And thus far, the conversations have been, no, that's reasonable, that's fair, and I think we can get there. So, you know, I'm hoping in the next few weeks that we're going to get to a position where we can start having those conversations. At a minimum, at least understanding what we have in front of us to then guide the state police, if necessary, to, hey, you know, I think we need to go talk to these people, or we need to work in this direction, because if we are able to glean some more information, that might help us in this arena. So all those things are on the, I'll say, near future, near horizon. I would hope, I never say never, but I would hope that, you know, this whole thing we can kind of wrap up well before Christmas time.
1: I just do it out there.
0: Oh, I know. Listen, yeah, yeah. I mean, but again, you know, I don't know what I don't know. And I really haven't had an opportunity yet to get a full sense of what we're looking at. And that'll come. Those conversations will come.
1: So it's a big investigation.
0: I'd say so, yeah.
1: Is it one of the biggest that you had since you've been in office?
0: Well, I mean, you know, I think it's big. It's big in the sense that it's different, and certainly it's one of those that, you know, obviously has caused a lot of public stir and concern. Just like, you know, any time there's gun violence or there's a homicide, and you know, it takes an extended period of time to get to the truth, if you will, of what happened. All those things, they're big in the sense because they're important. This is important, therefore it's big. And again, I think the added wrinkle is, you know, given the level of I guess what we're looking for, that just increases it a little bit. But yeah, I mean, this from an information standpoint, there's a lot of information, and you know, it's different information. I mean, you know, I think I've done this long enough where I can look at a shooting case or a drug case, and I can evaluate it pretty quickly, and I can come up with some suggested areas where I think investigators need to go. Mm-hmm. Because I've done that.
1: Right.
0: This is something completely different. And so it'll be a learning curve for myself and my staff, but you know, I know that we're up for the task. And again, you look at the potential volume of what we're looking at, will create that time difference too.
1: Have this changed your perception of some people?
0: Well, I'm not going to prejudge anything just yet. I have not seen the complete investigation. So I'm not going to prejudge. I'm hoping that it doesn't, but ultimately, you know, at the end of the day, right is right and wrong is wrong, and you know, I just like I would expect people to hold me to that standard. I would reciprocate that, and that's the standard I'm going to hold other people to. You know, if I go out and I commit a crime, I'd better be held accountable for it. Just because I'm the elected prosecutor doesn't give me a free pass to do anything. And in fact, for me, it's always heightened my awareness because I feel like I sit on a different level than even the average Joe, when it comes to that. So yeah, I mean, I take that very, very seriously.
1: We're live on social media. Got audio on social media, but live on radio, 103.7 Beat. Prosecutor DJ Hilson's here. Of course, we're going to open up the phone lines. Got a couple more things I'm going to ask you, but I'm sure the community got some questions.
0: Sure.
1: 231-722-8338. And I'm going to come back to these, what we've been talking about. Public fights.
0: Yeah.
1: Public fights. What is the law on public fights? Is it a criminal violation? Does it get prosecuted, or is it just a domestic thing that you guys will stay out of?
0: So there are a couple of different avenues that we can look at. One, which can sometimes be very difficult, is, okay, can we determine who the aggressor was in a public fight? Now, the difficulty is typically public fights are you know, I'm challenging you. You're accepting that challenge, and we're going to settle this by throwing fists at each other. And so, you know, I can't then say, well, I lost, but you were the aggressor when I've consented to essentially, you know, fighting. Mm-hmm. Now, where that consent can get revoked typically, and this has happened in the past, is I agree to fight, I lose, but then you decide, you know what, I'm going to get some extra licks in while you're down on the ground because whatever, you know, you looked at my girl funny, you took my girl, you sent a text to my, whatever the case is. Mm-hmm. And so when now I'm in a position where I can't defend myself and you take advantage of that, that's a different scenario. Now you become the aggressor and I feel comfortable criminally charging you for that particular assault. The other aspect, a lot of cities, and I'm almost positive that the city of Muskegon Heights, city of Muskegon, have fighting ordinances. So it doesn't matter who started it. If you're engaged in a fight, they can write a ticket for fighting. And I'm almost positive in both jurisdictions that the fighting ordinance is a misdemeanor. I'm almost positive of that. So, okay. So cities themselves have created a fighting ordinance. There is no fighting under state law. Used to be, it was funny, we were just talking about this the other day. Used to be there was a dueling statute on the books. So okay. Back in the day, you know, when people were wearing gray wigs and long pants and long coats, they didn't fight with their fists. They're like, hey, we're gonna meet with pistols at dawn, and you know the typical take your 10 paces, turn around, fire and shoot, and you know if you get hit and you go down, then you lose. Mm. And that was against the law in Michigan for a long, long time. And what's interesting is we were kind of half kidding in the office just the other day. Because that statute has since been repealed, that it would be interesting to consider that when we have a situation where we've got people nowadays, not necessarily dueling in the sense that you would think from the old-fashioned days,
1: right.
0: But if they're shooting at each other, isn't that a form of dueling?
1: Right.
0: And could we have charged, could we have survived charging both parties with that if, in fact, we couldn't determine, you know, who shot first or who pulled their gun, you know, all the other factors that go into that. That doesn't matter anymore because dueling doesn't exist.
1: Doesn't exist.
0: So under state law, if the circumstances show that there was an aggressor and a non-aggressor, we can pursue state law charges. If it's just a mutual combat thing, most cities, the bigger cities here in Muskegon anyways, have fighting ordinances where it doesn't matter who started it, because you're fighting, you've violated the law. Now, the other, I guess this just popped in my head, the other aspect that we can look at is, I believe under state law, under the disorderly person statute, there's a series of disorderly person statutes. There may be a fighting one. I have to look. We don't use it or see it very often.
1: Okay.
0: But, you know, again, that's low-level misdemeanor stuff. You know, it falls in the same line as disturbing the peace, because we could also actually probably look at disturbing the peace. If this particular fight's creating a ruckus in a public area, then you're all disturbing the peace and you all get charged.
1: Everybody.
0: Everybody.
1: Everybody disinvolved.
0: Yeah, everybody.
1: Wow. What about fights in schools?
0: Fights in schools, again, you know, you look at what are the circumstances surrounding it. Is it an aggressor, non-aggressor situation? Then we look at criminal charges from the state perspective. If it's happening in the Muskegon public schools, the city ordinance applies in the school building, just like the city ordinance for Muskegon Heights would apply in the Muskegon High School system for fighting.
1: Wow. All right, 231-722-8338. If you got a question for DJ Hilson about the law, anything that if he can answer, he's here. He's live in the studio. And we want to say that we're the first media outlet that you have talked to since these charges were
0: correct
1: dropped.
0: Wow. Correct.
1: And they've been on you.
0: Yeah. Oh, yeah. Print and TV have been on me.
1: Wow. And when did you decide that you were going to do these charges?
0: Oh, we had made this decision probably about a week ago. And again, you know, it was then sorting through some of the details and ultimately making sure that we were working together with our federal partners. But yeah, we were formulating this about a week ago.
1: I remember you said when this stuff started that you were doing something else, investigating something else, and it led you to City Hall.
0: Yeah. Yep.
1: And it led you down a path that you wasn't expecting to go.
0: It certainly started opening a lot of different doorways to a lot of different things that, you know, wasn't at least on law enforcement or the prosecutor's office radar. It now is. Sometimes that happens. We go where the information takes us. And in this case, the information and the opportunity to act on that information became a real possibility. And we weren't going to do anything that was going to jeopardize anything that the federal government was doing. But I made it really clear to both the federal law enforcement officials and the U.S. Attorney's Office that we weren't going to sit on the sidelines, that we weren't going to do nothing. Mm-hmm. I just did not feel right about that at all. And to their credit, they appreciated and respected that. Because, again, as much as certainly the federal government has some oversight over even us locals, they really don't have the pulse and the feel of the community like the local people do. Right. Local officials, I should say, do. Right. And that was really important to me, that I was not going to sit on the sidelines knowing at least preliminarily some of the information that I was told and let that harm the citizens of our community.
1: And since that time, you learned more?
0: Yeah.
1: Are the people who are being investigated, they know who they are?
0: Oh, I don't know. I don't know if they do or they don't. I'll be honest. From my standpoint, when we get an opportunity again to kind of see the whole thing unfolded in front of us and have investigators kind of walk us through, then I'll have a better, crystal clear picture of what we're looking at, whether or not that particular conduct or the conducts, that's not even a word, but those actions rise to the level of violating state criminal law or not, and I don't know whether it does or it doesn't. But once we're able to kind of walk all that through and look and see, okay, if I were to charge this case right now, what would I have? Who would I put on the witness stand? And what evidence would I have? And does that rise the level of, in my mind, proving a case beyond a reasonable doubt? And ultimately, if I'm answering yes to those questions, then that's probably going to lead to some criminal charges.
1: Are you going to make that decision by yourself, or you have a group of people?
0: Oh, listen, I'll have, you know, from certainly investigators have a lot to do with that decision making process, and then the members of my team. I mean, I trust every single one of the members of my staff that they're going to weigh in and provide their opinion, and I trust their advice. But at the end of the day, whether I trust it and I decide, you know what, I appreciate your opinion on that, but I think otherwise, ultimately, it's going to rest on my shoulders anyways. And so, yeah, will I make the final call on everything? Yes.
1: Right. The initial search warrant had money laundering down there for City Hall, but you didn't charge Mr.
0: No, I mean, I think those search warrants were done in conjunction with information from the FBI as well as local information. And so, I can understand why people would be asking that question. Mm-hmm. But if I'm not mistaken, I believe some, if not all, the federal indictments had a money laundering aspect to it.
1: Yeah. Okay. Right?
0: So, again, it's a mixture of both federal and state investigation, mostly federal investigation.
1: Do you believe that Mr. Robeson is connected to those other three people?
0: I can't answer that question.
1: Can't answer the question.
0: I can't answer that question.
1: Okay.
0: Eventually, you know, things will come out as we get into court and as we're able to process this, but I can't answer that question right now.
1: Okay. And they're charged in federal, so all of their court cases will be in Grand Rapids.
0: Correct.
1: Okay. I think Mr. Robeson's got a $50,000 bond. Is that
0: 10%?
1: Yeah, it was 10%.
0: Yeah, 10%.
1: So that means $5,000?
0: Yeah, $5,000 gets you out.
1: Okay, so that's pretty low then.
0: It is.
1: Well, all right. Do that mean maybe it's not a lot of drugs involved?
0: Well, you know, again, I can't answer that.
1: I can't answer that. I mean, all right.
0: I can't answer that question. You know, ultimately, bond decisions are court decisions. You know, that the judges and the courts make those decisions. You know, obviously, we're allowed to give our input if we want to, right, or if we're asked. But at the end of the day, it's the people in the black robes that make those calls.
1: And that's based on if you're going to flee, right? That's based on your credit.
0: Well, there are a lot of different factors. I mean, it's, you know, probability of conviction. You know, are you a safety risk to the public? You know, is there a high likelihood that you might flee the jurisdiction? There, in the court rule itself that deals with how a judge makes a bond or bail determination, there's a series of probably about 7 or 8 factors that the court can go through in order to make that determination. And so that, you know, you rely on the judges to go through those factors. And if, for example, if we have a concern in a case where we think, hey, somebody's going to be a flight risk, because maybe, you know, to get him to Muskegon, we had to extradite him from another state. That to me is a pretty high probability of evidence that they might flee the jurisdiction, and the court should consider that. We're going to voice that opinion, mm-hmm, and provide that evidence, if you will, that there is evidence to suggest that this individual may in fact flee the state.
1: Right. Okay. And then the bond request would be higher.
0: Yep. Yep.
1: Okay. Because we have seen, I think we've seen on some murder cases, a bond be like $500,000, I believe.
0: Yeah. Yeah.
1: And they was able to get out on $50,000.
0: Yeah, I mean, you know, we've seen some cases, not in the relatively recent past, where the bond has been set relatively low on murder cases. Yeah. And again, you know, it's the folks in the black robes that make those decisions.
1: On one of the federal charges, I saw something about 400 grams. Is that a lot? I mean, I don't know the stuff about. I meant to ask Big Rod, but we have maybe
0: 400 grams. 400 grams. Let's see. It's an ounce is 2.8 grams, if my memory serves me correctly. So an ounce of a controlled substance is 2.8 grams. So if you do the math,
1: yeah,
0: that's roughly maybe 200 ounces,
1: okay,
0: around there, maybe a little less than that.
1: Okay. So pretty sizable. Yeah.
0: That's good. That's a good size.
1: That's a good size. Wow. 231-722-8338. Honorable DJ Hilson is live in the studio. Anything else going on down there?
0: Well, I mean, not to totally shift gears, but on a somber note, for me anyways, tomorrow is my chief assistant's last day.
1: Who?
0: He's retiring.
1: Mott?
0: Yeah, Tim Mott.
1: Really?
0: Is retiring.
1: Wow.
0: And it's bittersweet for me. I've known Tim my entire career.
1: Yeah.
0: He has, since I was elected in 2012, he's been my right-hand man. We've battled a lot together throughout that, my tenure as the elected, and yeah, tomorrow's his last day, and so we're celebrating him in the afternoon. And he did. I tried to get him to show up tonight for radio, and he said tonight's not a good night, but he has committed that he will come in.
1: Good,
0: because I think he wants an opportunity, obviously, to talk with you and Big Rob and talk to the community.
1: Right.
0: And I want to give him that opportunity. He is not a person that is looking to draw attention to himself. In fact, he tries to run away from that. And so
1: it gets him when he walks in the room, though.
0: I know. He's 6'6". He's all 6'6", 6'7". So you can't miss him.
1: Right.
0: But, you know, and he has no idea that I'm saying this on radio, but I made a commitment that I was going to say it because I think he deserves the recognition, even though he doesn't want it. for 28 years, he has served this community in the Muskegon County Prosecutor's Office, and he served it extremely well.
2: Wow.
0: He has done so much good. I can't even begin to list the level of accomplishment. But beyond that, when you know, as a person who, you know, for the first time when I was first elected, I had never managed people before. You know, I didn't have that skill set, so I had to learn. And he was a tremendous asset in that entire process. And that is something, you know, that I'm going to miss. I mean, Matt Roberts, who's my chief trial, is going to take over the chief assistant duties. And Matt and I have been colleagues for over 20 years as well. And, you know, he is very good at that. And he has learned and grown with the two of us in this whole, you know, HR managing people aspect of it. And so we're not going to skip any beats there. But,
1: yeah.
0: But you know, obviously people are different, personalities are different, and Tim, I'm going to miss him.
1: He's a good guy, man. Tim's a nice guy. Well, he don't look that old.
0: No, he's 50, probably 56.
1: And is he still going to practice law?
0: You know, I don't know what the next chapter is.
1: Run for judge?
0: Well, you know, what's so funny is this just recently came out. So if you're listening and you live in the city of Roosevelt Park, apparently he was talked into by the chief, who's a good friend of ours, to run for city council.
1: Oh, okay.
0: Because they were in a pickle. They had three incumbents. There are three spots up, three incumbents. At the last minute, one incumbent dropped out. And it just so happened that the chief, Sean Bride, convinced Tim that this was a good idea. And Tim said, I'll do it, but understand, I'm not going to campaign. I'm not doing anything. As it turns out, now there are six people on the ballot, so there actually is going to be an actual election.
1: Really?
0: Because it's three, and you choose three out of the six.
1: So he have to campaign?
0: He's not going to campaign. I mean, he told Sean up front, I am not going to campaign. So I suspect that that there might be some people who are going to do it for him without him knowing it. And we'll see. I mean, I've been teasing the heck out of him. I said, well, listen, at least I owe you is going door to door in your neighborhood,
1: right?
0: You know, putting together a piece of literature for you, you know, and touting your prowess as a city council person. So yeah, so we'll see what happens in November with that election. But other than that, I don't know that he hasn't made any definite plans yet. But I know that whatever he does, wherever he goes, he is going to be extremely successful. And I hope he doesn't stop practicing law, because he is a very smart man. He's got a sound legal mind. He's very fair. He's very centered in a lot of what he does. And he's a guy of high character. And so I really hope that he is able to maintain some level of law practice. I know that he certainly doesn't want to work 80 hours a week.
1: Y'all working 80 hours a week, DJ?
0: He doesn't. No.
1: That's what y'all doing?
0: No. He doesn't want to. I mean, you know, again, there's a reason why you retire. And obviously he's got a daughter that I think is in eighth grade coming up here next year. And his wife is still going to be working full time. So he's going to be busy. I mean, he'll have things to do. But I know he won't be able to sit still for very long. The good news is he's going to be in the area, because I told him, I said, look, we're going to have a standing lunch date, just so you know, that every month we're going to have lunch together at least once.
1: Because
0: I value his friendship. I've always valued his insight, and I don't want to lose that.
1: I know in Louisiana, my cousin was, her ex-boyfriend tried to kill her. Like, she shot her arm off.
0: Yeah.
1: And when they took him to trial, they had special prosecutors who was in the private sector, who come in and prosecute special cases. Are you allowed to do that?
0: You know, that's a great question. Typically, you will not see a private lawyer step into a special prosecutor role. Now, the exception to that, if you remember in the Flint water crisis, Bill Schuette appointed Todd Flood, special prosecutor in the Flint water case investigation, and he was a private lawyer. So it's not unheard of. It just doesn't happen very often. You know, for us, you know, I could see, you know, I mean, if Tim wanted to take on a criminal case on a contract basis, I could see us, if we had the funds, doing that. I mean, I'd contract him to handle a CSC case or whatever he was interested in, because he is good at what he does.
1: Well, just a couple more minutes. DJ, in regards to this investigation, City of Muskegon Heights, how do y'all notify people they've been investigated? Do y'all just show up at the house? Y'all send a certified mail?
0: Well, I mean, I don't know that we necessarily tell people that you're under investigation.
1: So you don't tell them?
0: Well, I mean, we, you know, certainly. Man, I tell you what.
1: You just show up and
0: Listen, Now, in the course of any investigation, you have to interview people, right? And whether you're interviewing a witness, whether you're interviewing a person of interest, whether you're interviewing a potential suspect, sometimes you know that going in, and sometimes you don't. But it doesn't matter. You approach that situation in the same way you approach any interview, which is, hey, you know, I'm Detective so-and-so with the so-and-so police department. I'm here investigating a homicide, you know, I would like to talk to you if you are willing. Now, the circumstances change a little bit if – you know, the interview is going to be, you know, you've got the person more in custody. It's more of an interrogation. Then you've got the Fifth Amendment creeping up, and you got to talk about Miranda, so that you can preserve, if they agree to talk to you, you can preserve the whatever statements they make without facing a motion to suppress because you violated somebody's constitutional rights. I mean, I think if you're being read Miranda, a lot of times it's being read just as a precaution, not necessarily, hey, you know, we think you're a suspect, so we're going to read you Miranda. But, you know, I would think that if Miranda is being given, it's being given for a reason. Typically it's not a really good interview tactic to walk in and say, hey, we know you did it. Okay. So you're under investigation for doing it. So let's just talk about it.
1: So it starts off as a conversation.
0: Always a conversation. Always a conversation.
1: Are emails, like government emails accounts, is that protected on the First Amendment?
0: Typically not. Now, you know, for most government agencies, if you are working in your capacity as a government official, most, if not all, your email communications are FOIA-able. In other words, or gettable via search warrant. For us, we've had people try to FOIA emails before, and look, I'm happy to turn over all the stupid emails that I send because there really isn't anything exciting there, but you know, when it creeps into work products. So, for example, if I'm emailing

0: Mara Project, One Africa. Stream it. Download today.
1: I'm really being able to say nothing. I mean, I haven't said a whole lot, but at least we've had that conversation. And I know you appreciate it, and I hope the public understands that, you know, eventually there'll be an opportunity to talk a little more freely. Just today's not the day.
2: And I can tell y'all, Muskegon, DJ looks tired.
1: That's
2: I don't know if that's from this or other stuff. I know you got kids in college. But I don't think you had a summer vacation.
1: I've had a few days off here and there, but no. I've not had a summer vacation, no.
2: No week off?
1: No.
2: Wow.
1: No.
2: Wow. Okay. See? I take one for you.
1: Thank you. Thank you. Thank you. Thank you. I grant my vacation time to you.
2: I would definitely take it for you. Man, you got to – I hope you take a time out to get a break.
1: Yeah, eventually I'll get some time here and be able to relax a little bit. But, you know, even when I take days off, it's hard to switch off. And that's a me problem. That's not anything. That's a me problem. But it's hard for me to switch off.
2: Okay. NFL, before we go, we haven't talked about it in
1: preseason.
2: Preseason.
1: Yeah, I mean, look, Thursday, both the Lions and the Packers have their first preseason game.
2: Oh, they do?
1: Yes.
2: This Thursday?
1: This Thursday.
2: Oh, wow.
1: Lions play the Bengals, Packers play the Steelers. And I just saw not too long ago that apparently Jordan Love is going to play in the first preseason game, so we'll see.
2: Is that normal?
1: That's usually not normal. We can't let him get injured. I'll tell you that right now.
2: You guys got a new coach, right?
1: No.
2: Same coach.
1: We have a new defensive coordinator because our defensive coordinator is now the head coach for the Miami Dolphins. But our head coach is the same.
2: Any predictions for this year?
1: You know what? I'm gonna hold off on that until I see what goes on the field. I'm learning not to create great expectations. I care about, because you should care about this too, is that we beat the Bears. That's it. Give me two victories against the Bears, and
2: is that your biggest rivalry? So the Lions is not the biggest rival.
1: I mean, you know, the Lions have become our biggest rival, are becoming, but the Bears have always been. I mean, always historically been our biggest rival.
2: Any thoughts on the Bears possibly moving to Indiana?
1: I think that's true. I think that's hilarious. I mean, I think you want to talk about, you know, people just making dumb moves. That's hilarious. The Chicago Bears in Hammond, Indiana. Is hilarious to me.
2: I hope it's a coy. I think they should be in the
1: same. Well, we'll see. But nobody's budging.
2: Yeah, nobody's budging. All right, DJ. See you in 2 weeks.
1: Couple weeks.
2: And I'm going to try to take a vacation for you.
1: Thank you.
2: So when I come back, I can tell you where I went. I was looking last night trying to figure out where to go.
1: Nice, nice. I'm sure it'll be exotic with beaches and blue water.
2: I love the water, even though I can't swim.
1: Well, thanks, PA. Thanks, Muskegon. Good night, and God bless.
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0: man.
1: All right, afternoon jams. It is 6:29 in the city. Big Rob is in the studio. How you doing, man? How you
2: in
1: doing,
2: brother? The studio. How you doing, sir?
1: Doing great.
2: Did you a great show with DJ Hilson.
1: I'm learning from you.
2: Love to hear them questions. Just fire off your dome like that.
1: Had a lot more, but I just know that I'll just wait for the next show. Save something for the next show. Get this thing wrapped up by Christmas time. But did you learn anything?
2: Yeah. It's about to go down.
1: That's what you learned?
2: Yeah, it's about to go down.
1: All right. The Lions and the Packers.
2: It's about to go down.
1: Okay. All right. Wow. A lot has transpired today.
2: Yes.
1: You have a press release from the prosecutor's office here in Muskegon. You have a charges announced from Department of Justice in Grand Rapids saying and a continual investigation, as if, just in case you don't know, if you read between those lines, that there's more to come.
2: Yeah.
1: And it can go a lot of different ways. Seeing that you can be investigated and not knowing that you are being investigated.
2: Yeah, we all know that.
1: Wow. Yeah. So that's just a knock at the door and you get charged, right? They knock it, decide to go right.
2: Get charged, bro.
1: Yeah, you been charged for this, you know. Or they send you a letter, or they send you a letter till you come down to the courthouse.
2: No, I don't even do that. They just wait for, they send the police to you.
1: To your house.
2: Yeah.
1: Or your workplace.
2: Yeah. They just send you, they knocking with the little friendly tone.
1: Right.
2: Hi, I'm, like he said, I'm Detective So-and-so. With all the nice softies and everything else and stuff, and then they turn around and, well, can you put your hands behind your back? They don't even say it that nice. And you can almost guarantee when the police come knocking.

0: is a time when leaders are being born.
1: Yes, sir.
0: During times of uncertainty. So stay engaged.
1: Yeah.
0: Stay involved. And don't give up. I feel bad. I got to take a break, Rob. You know, I got to leave because I haven't been on vacation in a minute, bro.
1: Yeah.
0: The Cuba trip was work. Brazil trip was work.
1: Yeah.
0: Yeah. So I need to step away.
1: A place where you ain't got to work.
0: Yeah, I need one.
1: You man. Can chillax.
0: I need to chillax, bro.
1: Yeah, you need to chillax, yeah.
0: P.A. Rob can't wait for me to leave, too. So
1: oh, boy, y'all just don't know.
0: But I got to make sure I'm back within 2 weeks.
1: No, you ain't. Oh, yeah. Yeah, yeah, you definitely
0: got
1: to do that.
0: Yeah. So what's happening, man? You got to.
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0: All right, so we're live in the studio. Did you have a comment? Did you hear? Did you listen to the DJ Hilson show? Did you just have a comment period about, you know, community talk? Maybe you got an event coming up. You want to make sure we share it. You can call in at 231-722-8338. What's funny,
1: You better do it quick because I'm telling you, this don't happen all the time. You got a light bill to pay.
0: Right. Free plug.
1: It's summertime, yes. So you better do it quick.
0: 231-7228. That's the salesman.
1: Wait till y'all see that water bill we got. Y'all want to pay that?
0: Oh,
1: for these free plugs?
0: Yeah.
1: Oh, okay. See, Paul slowed down didn't when I said that, didn't y'all?
0: But it's okay. No, we'll be all right. It's going to get paid.
1: Yeah, it's going to get paid. They ain't got no other choice but to get paid. But it's free plug, bruh.
0: I'm trying to understand the sewer debt. Why, that's $50. What's the sewer debt?
1: Well, on one.
0: On one, yeah. Why is it? Why,
1: it's $50 on one, $20 on the other.
0: More than the water bill itself. Help me understand that, bruh. That's not mathing, man.
1: It's not mathing?
0: No, it's not mathing, bruh. The sewer debt... being more
1: well
0: than
1: to everybody else is math and you know for the people
0: oh,
1: that send
0: people,
1: out the water
0: I think
1: bill.
0: Some people that it's the community people might have a problem with it like how did I get involved with the sewer debt.
1: how did it become my debt a part
0: how
1: of
0: can,
1: my
0: how
1: debt.
0: Can we solve this this don't show up on the water bill?
1: Yeah, I couldn't tell you, bro. I don't know what the sewer debt is. But y'all better hurry up, 231-722-8338 for this free plug you're going to get, because it don't happen often.
0: It's all good, even if they don't have anything going on. Mm-hmm. It's all good. We want to invite the community down to our 6th Annual Heart and Soul Music Festival taking place Saturday, October the 10th. That is Indigenous Day Holiday Weekend.
1: Yes, sir.
0: Down in Orlando, Florida. We got Joe headlining the show with Confunction, Kiki Wyatt, Case, Melissa Morgan, and Chubb Rock is hosting and performing.
1: Oh, he's going to perform, too?
0: Yeah, he's going to perform.
1: Hmm.
0: Going to hype us up. Yeah.
1: That's good.
0: Yeah, so I'm looking forward to that. And if you go to heartandsoulfestival.com and you use the discount code SKITOWN, use the discount code.
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0: No, we know where it's at. We know where they're coming from. 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You know what I mean? So, and there's a limit, too. 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
1: You generous today, ain't you?
0: Hey, man, we, hey.
1: You talking about call in if you got an event going on, free plug. Nobody called, so that means you're going to pay when you see me. I'm telling you.
0: It ain't everything about money with you, Rob. It's
1: not, what? It's not about. It is if we got the, if they see our water bill and them taxes.
0: It's about love.
1: Them taxes we got.
0: Before we go to back to the song, were you surprised with any of the things? Did you, what stood out to you today? And I know there's still a process going on.
1: Yeah.
0: People are innocent until proven guilty. That's why we're not saying all the names. And you know, we have shared it on social media. But the process is playing out. But what stood out to you?
1: Just the fact that, you know, people get in certain positions sometimes and they think they know it all. Everybody want to be tough until it's time to be tough. And I keep saying that for a reason, because I've seen so many brothers and sisters go down. They in the streets, they're getting videotaped, fighting, pulling knives, shooting, all this other kind of stuff. Then when it's time to go pay the piper, whether it be court or that person retaliation, it's a problem.
0: Start singing.
1: Start singing
0: like a night,
1: Baptist choir.
0: Like it's night at the Apollo. All right. Amateur night at the Apollo.
1: The free is over, y'all. The free announcement is over.
0: You can still call in. We ain't hearing what Rob's not talking about.
1: Free announcement.

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5: Amber Payton with BIN News Now. The Trump administration is moving to define what qualifies as ultra-processed food.
6: For the first time, we will have a consistent federal framework.
5: Health and Human Services Secretary Robert F. Kennedy Jr. says the first federal definition will be released soon. The administration is also proposing new FDA notification requirements for certain food additives. Former President Barack Obama is launching a new literature podcast called A Great Book. The 6-episode Audible series premieres September 24th and will feature works by authors including James Baldwin and Toni Morrison. Obama says the project highlights the joy and power of reading. And Roc Nation is shutting down rumors that rapper Jay-Z has finished a new solo album. The label called the claim fake news after music executive Ray Daniels said the project was complete. Speculation about new music from Jay-Z has been building for more than a year. 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
7: Hello, I'm Police Chief of Muskegon Heights, Maurice Sane, reminding you to buckle up.

0: Something to be a beautiful day, Rob. I think I'm about to get on the bike, bro.
1: You about to get on that bike and sweat.
0: I need to sweat it out.
1: Need to sweat it out.
0: I need a vacation, man.
1: You know, you asking me all these questions about what I thought or what I think about what's going on out there in the Heights and everything. So what are your thoughts? Being born, bred, raised, everything in the Heights.
0: It's a lot to process, bro. It's a developing story. I don't think Mr. Robeson is going to see the inside of a prison. I don't think that. Not based on
1: maybe
0: these
1: not
0: charges.
1: A state local, maybe not a state prison.
0: Not a state, unless the federal come back with something else. Yeah, that could be different.
1: Right.
0: But based on the state charges, he has a perfect record. It's not like he relying on any outside resources to survive. He had a stable income, you know. Mm-hmm. So and this drug charge is not really knowing how much was involved. It seems to be it was back in 2021.
1: Mm-hmm.
0: The transaction, unless they come up with some things that are recently in court. Shout out to my boy Rod Williams too for posting arrangements.
1: The arrangements.
2: Let's do the flag.
3: Okay, then I'll leave the remainder of the court's discretion, Judge.
2: Mr. Mellon.
4: Well, Your Honor, this is what I'll say. My client was negligent in paying his taxes, but I will say this. Prior to him being arrested in February earlier this year, my client met with H&S Accounting and filed for an extension to file all of his taxes.
2: Well, look,
0: so before he was arrested, based on Terry Nolan's in court, that he was working on getting those taxes adjusted or extension to get them filed.
1: Filed, yeah.
0: And, which it could be a good defense to. Before you got arrested, you was already doing that. And we don't see any federal charges from the IRS. This is local.
1: Right.
0: So I think the bigger thing is, it's the stuff they're going to find from the emails and transactions inside of City Hall. I think that's what me personally.
1: Mm-hmm.
0: Don't have any inside intel. Mr. Robeson might just be the tip of the iceberg. No, because he was in, the first, something led them there.
1: Right.
0: I do know that they are dealing with what could be a whistleblower lawsuit.
1: Mm-hmm.
0: Being filed by a former employee that could also open up another can of worms with liability and mm-hmm. other things. And if it haven't happened, is inedible. That's going to happen too. So,
1: how do you feel about your city now? You know, you grew up there, Paul. You raised your two girls there. They went to Heights High School. You didn't bus them somewhere else. You didn't pick them up and take them somewhere else. You sent them to the high school you went to.
0: We got a lot of work to do, bro. We took some steps backwards.
1: Was it like this when you were a kid you can remember?
0: I don't think it were you, but you now is just, you never know what people are doing. And people I respect them. You know, Dr. Robert Warren was a role model, mentor to me, and I believe in him. So you couldn't tell me anything about him. I think it was very stable when Bishop Burrell was on council and was trying to use his business sense to bring development downtown on Broadway. But the community humiliated him. It made it seem like Christ Temple was running, the city of Muskegon Heights. When we look at it now.

0: Mara Project, One Africa. Stream it. Download today.
1: I remember when Darius Mitchell was running. I really thought he was a great candidate. I just really knew the city was going to, like, he checked all the boxes. Didn't get elected. And I seen people like Patrice Johnson, got a doctorate degree, was here. She had to leave. We need these type of people in leadership in our city. And until we do that, I think we're gonna be suffering, man. We lost some good elected officials.
2: Yeah.
1: Yeah, we lost some good ones.
2: I agree with you there.
1: Who had brilliant minds and had to take their talent other places. Because when they bring their ideas in front of our people, they get shot down. So, Rob, it's not good to see.
2: You get tired of that after a while.
1: You get tired because they don't have to be here. There's a world out there.
2: Sure, yeah.
1: Waiting for people with brilliant ideas.
2: Yeah. All the credentials you were just mentioned.
1: Yes. Look, in Orlando, Florida, we got accepted when arms were open wide because they appreciate people bringing things there.
2: Yeah.
1: You know, and I don't know if we've done that. I don't know if we've done that, man. So we need some leadership. So I know there's some leadership academies out there. I think we need to get people into those leadership academies, and people need to travel and learn what leadership looks like. Leadership is not selfishness. It's not about doing things for just for your family. Leadership is not trying to look out for your people. Leadership is being inclusive. And with leadership, you know, you got to bite the bullet sometime. You got to make those sacrifices. And I don't know about those boxing
2: leadership. You got to take the L's with the W's.
1: Yes, sir. Yes, sir. So, yeah, Rod, we're going to look back in time. And then this is an opportunity for those new leaders to emerge.
2: Yeah.
1: This is the time.
2: Yeah.
1: Not just social media activists.
2: Yeah.
1: It's good to make a stat. We need investments. We need action. Not just talk.
2: Not just talk.
1: Go on Laura. Go on Laura. Do a business search. Start your company. Do the corporation paperwork. Get your mission together. Get your board together and get to work.
2: That's it. Simple.
1: That's what the actions is at.
2: Simple.
1: Time out for trying to get 1,000 likes. That ain't going to solve the problem.
2: Not at all.
1: Taking action, doing things. There's a lot of opportunities, a lot of buildings out there. So, Sarah Rensman, happy birthday. Dr. Pamela Chandler, missionary Pamela Chandler, happy birthday. John McGee, Javante Smith, Erica Kane, Tisha Winchester, Walter Mattis Jr., Vanessa Smith, Michael Williams, happy birthday, good people. And the late Miss Queen Mother Vera Stevens. Happy birthday. Rob, I just realized I haven't ate anything today, bro. I got to get out of here. I got some food. Man.
2: Get some food there, yeah, Chief.
1: 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Need some help. 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We're

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1: 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And Mrs. Williams became the first African-American woman to be crowned Miss America in 1983.
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